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Participants will paint a Bowie and enjoy food, wine, and conversation guided by instructor Colleen Adams. Art supplies will be provided and space is limited. Proceeds support the museum. Call 766-2366 to reserve a spot. And I had Colleen in here last week talking about this, and she said the buoys will be primed so that they'll accept paint. And if you anyone wants to take a buoy home with them and get started on a design or a background color, they can do that. A couple of people have apparently done that already, and they will bring their ready-to-go buoy to paint night and finish it up there. And the next Garden City Market is coming up this Saturday, May 16th, 3 to 5 p.m. on the east deck of Skagway Brewing. There will be locally made art, jewelry, organic and wild harvested products, plants, some produce, baked goods, and more. For more information, call 612-0267. There is a lot going on this weekend, by the way. We'll hear about some more of it later. Meanwhile, we're going to take another stab at Jake Ibarra. Different CD player, different song. Let's see what happens here. What happens is I push the wrong button. Okay, let's try this again.

And that was Fleet Foxes from their first CD called Fleet Foxes. That was Your Protector. The Waterboys before that with Hole of the Moon. Paul Thorne did Apple Pie Moonshine. And Jacob Barr started us off with Something in the Water. The Skagway Rec Center announces their annual Spring Swap and Shop this Saturday, May 16th, 2 to 6 p.m. and Sunday, 11 to 3. Participants can rent a table for one or both days to sell, trade, or give away gently used items. Tables don't need to be manned, but all remaining items must be removed at the end of the sale. For questions and to reserve a table, call 983-2679. And what do we got here? How about some Hooters? You'll know this one.

Now that's Jethro Tull behind us doing Cheerio. Before that, we had the Hooters with All You Zombies. Well, that was your strange juxtaposition. Here is your Creedence.

Gordon Lightfoot, nice live version of the Canadian Railroad Trilogy. Before that, Creedence Clearwater Revival, Walk on the Water. And that brings us up to listener personal time, so, do listen up. 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And that's it for listener personals. 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And these will be heard again, not tonight. We have a Joe Altman Moore Tiny House Radio Blues Soul Funk show tonight, handpicked from the archives. And tomorrow morning, though, we have live and in person Mr. Burl Sheldon on sound waves, and you can hear listener personals at 8:35 and 9:35. The Klaheeni Valley Volunteer Fire Department is having an open house and barbecue this Saturday, May 16th, noon to 2 p.m. at the Fire Hall on Mosquito Lake. Everyone is welcome. Donations will be accepted to help purchase equipment, and membership applications will be available. For questions, call 767-5550. And the Tak Chinook Watershed Council will need volunteers for sorting the marine debris collected during this year's beach cleanups in preparation for sending it out to be recycled. Sorting will take place this Saturday, May 16th, 10 a.m. to 7 p.m. at the Small Boat Harbor. 2 hours of sorting earns a free meal. For more information, email Tracy at takchinook.org or call 766-3542. Like I said, a lot of stuff going on this weekend. All right, back to the music. This is Mark Knopfler. This is from, oh, wow, this is older than I thought. This is from 2018. Man, time flies. All right, Mark Knopfler.

Good God Almighty. That's Jimmy Buffett, Cheeseburger in Paradise. Kenny Wayne Shepherd Band before that with Long Way Down. And Mark Knopfler started off the set with Back on the Dance Floor. And it is time for our Earth, Air, and Water Report for Thursday, May 14th, 2026. Looking at highway conditions, the Alaska Highway has bare roads. The Klondike Highway has bare roads. There's blasting tonight between 6 and 7 near the 3 Mile Rock Quarry, delays to 20 minutes. And the Haines Highway's got bare roads. There's a single lane between 20 and 25 mile, 5:30 a.m. to 5:30 p.m. Monday through Saturday, with flaggers and pilot cars. Expect delays. Today's ferries come and gone. Tomorrow's ferry is the Hubbard, arriving in Haines 11:45 a.m., arriving Skagway 1:45 p.m., departing Skagway 2:45 p.m., departing Haines 4:45 p.m., bound for Juneau. We have a low tide coming up at 5:53 p.m., 1.8 feet. There's a high at 12 midnight, 18.3 feet, and a low at 6:35 a.m. tomorrow, minus 2.5 feet. 16 hours and 52 minutes of daylight today. Tonight's sunset, 9:24 p.m., tomorrow's sunrise, 4:30 a.m., still gaining 5 minutes of daylight tomorrow. It's going to start slowing down a tiny bit, though, next week. Looking at the weather, Skagway area tonight, slight chance of showers, lows around 42. Tomorrow, partly sunny, highs near 55, lows around 40. And for Saturday, partly sunny, highs near 57, lows around 41. For Haines, Deschutes, Clukwan, and the Chilkat Valley tonight, mostly cloudy, slight chance of showers, lows in the upper 30s. Tomorrow, decreasing clouds, highs in the low 50s, lows in the upper 30s. And for Saturday, partly cloudy, highs in the mid-50s, lows in the upper 30s. In the marine forecast, a front across the Panhandle weakens tonight. Winds diminish and remain light through the early weekend. A developing gale force system moves into the Gulf late Saturday into Sunday. In local waters tonight, south wind 20 to 25 knots, decreasing to 10 knots. Seas 4 to 5 feet, subsiding to 2 feet late. Tomorrow, light winds becoming south to west 10 knots, seas 2 feet or less. And for Saturday, south to southeast wind 10 knots, seas 2 feet or less. That's what's going on outside. I'm going to tell you one last thing going on this weekend because I wanted to get through the list. The Skagway Arts Council presents its spring kickoff this Saturday, May 16th, 5 to 11 p.m. at the Deadman Stage, featuring local musicians, magic and stunts, beer and bubbly, cornhole, and activities for kids. Food sales benefit the class of 2029. 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And no dogs, please. For more information, call 983-3222. Okay, we got time for a couple of more pieces of music here. Remember last week I played a couple of selections from the movie, from the soundtrack of the movie Project Hail Mary. So I thought it'd be apropos to end with another one since I didn't, I meant to get around to it, didn't last week. This is The Beatles. Here's a song that you know.

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0: just a month ago, and it's all because of the benefits of federal contracting for us.
1: For Alaska Native corporations, federal contracts are often their primary source of revenue and help pay dividends to shareholders and support services in their communities. But over the past year, the program has faced increased scrutiny. Native contractors say they're concerned that the government is awarding fewer contracts and has not been accepting new applications into the program. Harris is also a board co-chair of Native American Contractors Association. He says that in the past year,
0: 8A contracts have been getting awarded at a lesser rate than they were previously.
1: Harris says no new businesses have been accepted into the program since August of last year. The Native American Contractors Association and about 50 other Native organizations signed a letter to the federal government earlier this month and asked it to resume a timely review of applications. Alaska's congressional delegation and Governor Mike Dunleavy have signaled their support toward the program. Harris says the legislature's joint resolution is also a helpful step. In Anchorage, I am Alena Naidin.
2: And I'm Jill Freitas.
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0: It's time for the KHNS local news. I'm Avery Elfelt. Today in the news, the Haynes Borough is in the thick of budget season, and there's a lot going on. Residents are pushing back on the new seasonal sales tax increase, fuel prices are skyrocketing, there's less sales tax income. And as Will Steinfeld reports for KHNS, some borough leaders are saying it may be time to make big changes in borough spending.
1: Last Tuesday, the Borough Assembly held its first public hearing on its budget. At first, it seemed like nothing much was going on. No one was proposing any major budget changes, and the mayor was actually about to move on to the next meeting topic when he was interrupted by Assemblymember Evan Sargent.
2: Did we miss something?
3: I was advised by the manager to make changes early rather than late.
2: Okay.
1: Sargent proposed something big.
4: I'd like to make a motion and see what the rest of the crew feels about it here, but like I would like to task the manager with providing proposals for a $200,000 reduction in payroll.
1: What he told the other assembly members is he's trying to fix the gap between what the borough spends and what it makes. This year's budget proposal covers that gap by drawing from the borough's savings, and the borough manager and finance staff say the draw is a small one and sustainable. But Sargent doesn't really agree. In fact, he says he thinks the borough's money problems, things like shrinking sales tax revenue and less state money coming in, are actually going to get worse.
5: These are real structural problems we're dealing with. And if we spend all our rainy day fund when we get the big rainy day that we haven't really seen, I don't think we could be in trouble.
1: One problem is the whole rainy day metaphor isn't exactly hard science. Everyone agrees that it is raining, but they don't agree how hard or how quickly it'll pass. And because Sargent's on the side that thinks things are bad, he landed on payroll, which, as he pointed out, is a really big chunk of the borough's annual costs. But there is a lot at stake when you're talking about cutting people's jobs.
4: I don't want to personally cherry pick people's jobs, but like I don't know how to close this gap, and I don't personally believe it's responsible to keep this gap going. And if the people don't like the level of service they get with less staff, then they should give us some more money to play with.
1: As it turns out, borough manager Aleka Fullerton didn't want to be the one to model staff cuts either.
6: With all due respect, my job is to bring you guys a budget. And then I need to defend my budget choices that I made in the budget that I brought to you guys. If you guys want to cut staff, I think that's your job to do rather than my job to cut staff. I have given you my best prediction of what the budget should be. So it would be very difficult for me to be able to decide what 200,000 of personnel would be cut.
1: Here was Sargent's answer to that.
4: The reason management jobs are highly paid is because they suck. And as everybody who's managed knows, the worst part of managing is managing personnel and dealing with these kind of staffing issues. And
1: Sargent's idea didn't get much support and his motion failed. But he says he has another goal, which is to show people what painful cuts look like.
4: I'm trying to draw this kind of conversation because I would like to take this to the people of Haynes and say, you know, reduce your government or fund your government, A or B. But like we can do this for a few years, but we cannot do this at scale forever.
1: Other assembly members don't seem to agree that this is just a one or the other choice. Deputy Mayor Cheryl Stickler says there are other ways to deal with these kinds of budget problems.
7: We have a fund balance. If we need to dip into that, that's why it's there. Otherwise, why are we collecting the taxes? We have the money.
1: But again, that brings us right back to the question of just how bad things really are right now. Pushing back on Sargent, Fullerton pointed out that under her plan for this year, even after spending some savings, the borough is still expected to have around $5 million left. The borough's longtime chief fiscal officer, Gila Stewart, is backing the manager's plan.
8: I think it's good that you guys, you know, are feeling your fiduciary responsibility and not wanting to overspend. But I think the level of fund balance spending that's projected in the manager's budget is not cause for alarm.
1: There will be at least one more public hearing on the budget in 2 weeks, one more opportunity for residents to weigh in and say what they think is that optimal mix of spending and services from the borough. For KHNS, I'm Will Steinfeld.
0: That's it for the KHNS local news. 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

0: From the New York Times, I'm Michael Barbaro. This is The Daily. On Wednesday afternoon, after a year of harassing and threatening the chairman of the most powerful financial institution in the country, President Trump finally replaced him. Sort of. Today, Colby Smith on how the president ended one standoff at the Federal Reserve, only to create a new one. It's Thursday, May 14th.
1: The ayes are 54, the nays are 45. The nomination is confirmed. The president will be immediately notified of the Senate's action.
2: The Senate is confirming Kevin Warsh as the next chair of the Federal Reserve. The move puts President Trump's pick in charge of interest rate policy during a time of high prices and economic uncertainty.
0: Colby, we find ourselves in a very curious place. The U.S. Senate confirmed President Trump's choice to replace Jerome Powell as chairman of the Federal Reserve, Powell, whom the president has hated with the heat of a thousand suns. And yet, Powell is refusing to entirely cede the stage, even though he's no longer going to be chairman of the Fed. He's made this very surprising decision to stay on at the Fed, not retire. So talk us through the events that got us to this moment over the past few weeks.
3: So it's a really complicated moment for the Federal Reserve. Jerome Powell's decision to stay on at the Fed breaks with really decades of tradition. Mm-hmm. The last time this happened was in the late 1940s, and that was at the request of the president at the time, Harry Truman. So this is obviously a very different situation. As you said, Trump and Powell, they've been at loggerheads for most of Trump's second term.
4: We have a fool at the Federal Reserve. He's an absolute fool.
3: And this whole decision stemmed from an extraordinary pressure campaign launched by President Trump against Powell and the Fed for Powell's refusal to lower interest rates.
4: Now we have a man that just refuses to lower the Fed rate, just refuses to do it. And he's not a smart person.
5: No, he's something wrong with him.
3: And it really took on a whole life of its own. Mm.
6: President Trump's long simmering war against Jay Powell, the Federal Reserve chair, it has officially gone nuclear.
7: The investigation involves Powell's testimony into the cost of building renovations at the Fed.
3: And it culminated in this criminal investigation launched by the Justice Department against Powell and the Fed over these renovations of its headquarters in Washington. And this, in a lot of ways, just ended up backfiring spectacularly against Trump, because the existence of this investigation ended up becoming a big impediment to Trump getting exactly what he's wanted for a long time, which is Powell to leave and for him to be able to put in a new person as Fed chair.
0: Right. And Trump has, by this point, picked this person he wants to be his new Fed chair, Kevin Warsh, whom Trump nominated as this investigation drama is playing out.
3: Exactly.
8: Until the investigation is resolved, I cannot and I will not vote to support anyone on the Federal Reserve in my remaining tenure in the U.S. Senate.
3: And what happened here is that Tom Tillis, a retiring Republican senator from North Carolina, said he would not support any of Trump's Fed nominees until the legal threats into Powell had ended. Mm-hmm. And this was a really potent tool because Tillis had a pivotal vote on the Senate Banking Committee, which oversees the confirmation process for Fed nominees.
0: He literally could block Trump's pick to replace Powell.
3: Exactly.
8: Until the matter is solved, I'm a no.
3: And I think what's important to remember about this is that the grounds of the investigation were so spurious. It was about this renovations project that had gone millions of dollars over budget. But cost overruns, they're not a crime. And I think it was clear from the very get-go that this investigation was really politically charged.
9: This unprecedented action should be seen in the broader context of the administration's threats and ongoing pressure. This is about whether the Fed will be able to continue to set interest rates based on evidence and economic conditions, or whether instead monetary policy will be directed by political pressure or intimidation.
3: And a short while later, we had a federal judge also coming out strongly against the investigation. So the question all along was, when would Trump blink? How long would they continue to pursue an investigation that really had no future, especially when it was jeopardizing this thing that Trump had long wanted?
0: Right. He was kind of choosing revenge over replacement.
3: Absolutely. And there was a time element here. Powell's term was up May 15th, and they were running out of time to get Trump's nominee, Kevin Warsh, into that role.
0: Mm-hmm.
3: And we keep getting signs that they're nowhere close to dropping this investigation.
10: The chairman says, no, no, you're attacking the independence of the Federal Reserve. That's not what we're doing. We're doing our job.
3: U.S. Attorney for the District of Columbia, Jeanine Pirro, who launched this investigation, continues to say she's pursuing this investigation. And it started to impact, I think, how Powell began to speak about what he was going to do at the Fed.
9: I have no intention of leaving the board until the investigation is well and truly over, with transparency and finality. On the question of whether I will then continue to serve as a governor after my term ends and after the investigation is over, I have not made that decision yet.
3: So Powell has one tool of leverage left in his arsenal. His term as chair ends May 15th, but technically he can stay on as a member of the Fed's Board of Governors. This is a 7-person board who makes really important decisions about interest rates and policy and internal staffing decisions at the Fed. So it's an important position. And Powell had been really vague about what he planned to do. And finally, on April 24th, so just a couple weeks before the end of Powell's term, Pirro finally caves and announces that she's dropping the case. And that outcome was sufficient for Tillis to end his blockade against Trump's Fed nominee, Kevin Warsh.
8: I am prepared to move on with the confirmation of Mr. Warsh. I think he's going to be a great Fed chair.
3: But at the end of April, in his last press conference as chair, Powell makes clear he is not convinced whatsoever that the administration's investigation is over.
9: My decisions on these matters will continue to be guided entirely by what I believe is in the best interest of the institution and the people we serve.
3: And because of that, he is using his one tool of leverage. He's going to stay on at the Fed.
9: I had long planned to be retiring. The things that have happened in the last 3 months have, I think, left me no choice but to stay until I see them through at least that long.
3: The bigger reason, he says, is that Trump's ongoing attacks on the institution have imperiled the Fed in a pivotal way.
9: I worry that these attacks are battering the institution and putting at risk the thing that really matters to the public, which is the ability to conduct monetary policy without taking into consideration political factors.
0: And how does staying on the Fed's Board of Governors, but not leading it, in Powell's mind, ensure that the Fed remains independent and can withstand these attacks from the president?
3: So at the most basic level, by staying on, Powell blocks Trump's ability to nominate another person to the Fed's Board of Governors.
0: Mm-hmm.
3: Now, this is important because the more people on the Board of Governors who are willing to do the president's bidding, the more likely it is that the institution becomes an extension of the administration. But with Powell staying on, Trump would no longer be able to add another governor. And so what it effectively did was reduce Trump's influence over the board. And it's really important to underscore that the Board of Governors is really powerful. These policymakers are absolutely pivotal in the direction of interest rates, in the direction of bank regulatory policy, in staffing changes inside the Fed, and also as it relates to the regional bank presidents that sit across the country.
0: Mm-hmm.
3: Powell really believes this is about the institution, and the stakes are simply too high for him to leave. And I think there's going to be this tension right from the get-go. It has all the makings of an incredibly awkward environment where I think people are not really going to understand who is in charge.

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0: I'm Michael Barbaro. This is The Daily. Colby Smith on how the president ended one standoff at the Federal Reserve only to create a new one. So, Colby, tell us about Kevin Warsh, this incoming Fed chair, and the basis for his critique of Powell and Powell's Fed.
1: So this is a bit of a homecoming for Warsh. He served as a governor at the Fed between 2006 and 2011, and this overlapped with the height of the global financial crisis. And he was pivotal in crafting the Fed's response to that moment. But he ended up leaving in 2011 over a disagreement about how interventionist the Fed had become in financial markets and in the global economy because of its response to the financial crisis.
0: What specifically was his criticism of the Fed's intervention starting after the financial crisis if he himself was highly involved in it?
1: So if you think back to the 2008 crisis, banks weren't lending, you had bank failures, it was a kind of a full stop on the economy. Mm-hmm. So the Fed, they did two things. First, they drove interest rates down to zero, but that wasn't enough to stabilize things. So they did something else highly unusual at the time. They started buying up huge quantities of government bonds and mortgage-backed securities. That increased their portfolio of holdings, otherwise known as the balance sheet. And Warsh, he was on board for this initial response, but from his perspective, the Fed eventually took it too far. Before the 2008 financial crisis, the Fed's balance sheet was less than a trillion. And by the end of the crisis, it was over 4 trillion. And after the pandemic, the balance sheet peaked at close to $9 trillion. It's now somewhere around $6.5 trillion. And for Warsh, the balance sheet, it's really emblematic of everything that has gone wrong at the central bank since he left it.
2: The Fed balance sheet has played a particularly, I think, unhelpful role in...
1: In his recent Senate confirmation hearing, he makes the case that expanding the balance sheet is actually bad for the U.S. economy. He says it exacerbates inequality. And he also warns that it risks making inflation worse. But his critique, it goes beyond economics.
2: We're going to have to find out a way in which we can take the balance sheet and make it smaller. Because a large balance sheet where the Fed owns more outstanding debt than many parts of the financial markets, that's fiscal policy in disguise.
1: He also thinks that when the Fed does this kind of stimulus, it creeps outside of its congressional mandate. And he says that when the Fed does this, it potentially threatens the Fed's credibility and its independence.
2: The Fed needs to get out of the fiscal business, focus on the monetary business, so the Fed can deliver on the remit you gave us.
1: So when Warsh talks about regime change, a big part of what he means by that is redefining how the Fed should operate in the economy and the global financial system. What he's trying to do here is to minimize, I think, how interventionist the Fed really is in a lot of ways.
0: Mm-hmm. Simple question. Is Warsh right?
1: So I think it's a complicated answer, unfortunately, because there were a lot of reasons to explain the high inflation environment that we're in today. So for Warsh, he has in hand a very clear example of how the Fed's overreach has created inflation and caused distortion in financial markets. And he points to the pandemic in 2020. The Fed steps in forcefully. It lowers rates to zero, starts buying unlimited government bonds, and the response eclipsed anything that we saw during the 2008 global financial crisis. And for

0: Warsh, the problem was is that the Fed kind of continued this extraordinary support for too long. And even some officials at the Fed have kind of come around to this idea that they could have stopped buying bonds earlier. And I think that is because this episode created the worst inflation that we had seen in four decades. And that all happened under Powell's watch. For supporters of Powell, there are other things that you can point to. There was an exorbitant amount of support provided to Americans at a time, and this is perhaps most important, that supply chains were shuttered. So you had all of this demand with constrained supply, and this mismatch created
1: higher prices.
0: Higher prices. And so this became the kind of opening, I think, for critics against Powell and the Fed to say that he had led the institution astray. And it's an argument that has definitely gained traction, but I'm not really sure it carries much weight inside the central bank. They argue that this balance sheet tool was absolutely crucial to getting the financial system functioning again and ensuring the economic recovery in the aftermath of the crisis.
1: But how does Warsh's view of the Fed line up with Trump's determination to cut interest rates?
0: So what's really interesting about Warsh is that his whole history is someone who's been highly skeptical of lower rates. And he's someone who was kind of branded as this inflation hawk. And what that typically resulted in is him pushing back on the need for the Fed to cut interest rates more than anything else. And that's something that he had been consistent on basically up until the point that he started to be considered to become Powell's replacement.
1: And then what happened?
0: He comes up with all these different reasons why interest rates should be lower. And this marked a real flip-flop given his past stance. And it started to raise these questions among people who watched the Fed closely about what was behind this seeming flip-flop from Warsh. People started to ask whether this was politically motivated, and perhaps this was why Trump chose him to be his nominee to replace Powell.
1: Right.
0: And because the economic environment does not call for cuts, him supporting that would look like he was
1: the president's policy lapdog.
0: Exactly. And he spent his entire confirmation hearing basically trying to disabuse lawmakers of the notion that he was going to operate as Trump's sock puppet. This is this big credibility issue that's going to loom large over him.
1: Fascinating. And what do we suspect he will do?
0: I think Warsh has made clear that he is someone who does not like inflation, that I just don't think that we're going to see him depart from that so dramatically. No Fed chair wants to be remembered as a Fed chair who led the economy down a bad path. And that's going to, I think, going to be the thing that continues to kind of moderate how he behaves and what he ends up pursuing. I think that the big question for everyone is just how much runway is Trump going to give his Fed chair pick? Is he going to give him a couple of months to settle in and establish his own credibility and give him the okay to not necessarily vote for lower interest rates? Or is he going to come right out of the gate and attack him for not being able to deliver the thing that he has kind of made clear was the precondition for whoever he was going to give the job to? And I think this is really going to come to a head as early as mid-June, which is the first meeting that Warsh is going to preside over as chair. And we could be in a situation where Warsh is voting alongside Powell to hold rates steady. And that's not going to look like the regime change that he talked about.
1: And that would start to perhaps change Powell's calculation. No? Does that make him perhaps over time question staying on the board?
0: So I think his decision is just bigger than that. This is really fundamentally going to come down to his perception of the threat posed by President Trump on the institution. This is ultimately going to be about whether or not Trump ceases his attacks against the central bank and allows it to do its job, or if he continues them. And if Trump decides to turn on Warsh or continues his attacks on other officials, all that's going to do
1: is reaffirm.
0: Exactly. And it's going to keep motivating Powell to stay on. And at this point, he's made the hard decision already to stay.
1: Well, let me end with a question about Powell and his decision to stay on the board, because it might be a principled decision, but ultimately a political one. Is he making the Fed more political by doing this?
0: I think that's exactly the criticism that Powell is opening himself up to. And he really pushed back on that characterization. But the fact that the administration's actions are influencing his decision to stay or go really has kind of changed the nature of what previously was a very kind of mundane personnel process that occurred at the Fed. And I think that just shows the way in which that politics has infiltrated the central bank because of these attacks from the president.
1: Right. There really isn't any going back from this.
0: Exactly.
1: Well, Colby, thank you very much.
0: Thanks so much for having me.
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4: 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That's it for The Daily. I'm Michael Barbaro. See you tomorrow.

0: We see you slowing down at the edge of town, and we appreciate it. 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It sticks, it spreads, and people breathe it in. 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Dust blows. And hey, thanks for being the kind of driver who respects small towns. Let's clear the air. This message brought to you by the Alaska Department of Environmental Conservation.
1: If they gave out crowns for tone poems, Richard Strauss might just be king. He was responsible for towering tone poems like Death and Transfiguration and Thus Spake Zarathustra, darkly whimsical tone poems like Till Eulenspiegel's Merry Pranks, epic landscapes a la an Alpine Symphony. But it all started after he read an English play. From APM American Public Media, this is Performance Today. I'm Valerie Kaler. William Shakespeare wrote of a tale told by an idiot, full of sound and fury, signifying nothing. Three centuries later, Richard Strauss brought his own sound and fury and wrote his very first tone poem, Macbeth. It's on the way this hour. Don Quixote is a fellow who is obsessed with stories of adventure. He starts to fancy himself a knight, and he heads out for his own adventure. Let's hear Georg Telemann's take on Don Quixote.

Jeanette Sorrell led Apollo's Fire Baroque Orchestra in the overture to Georg Philipp Telemann's Don Quixote Suite. We're done tilting at windmills for now, but there is more Telemann ahead from the Atlanta Baroque Orchestra. From APM, American Public Media, this is Performance Today, taking you to concerts around the world. I'm Valerie Kaler. August 17th, 1606, a theater in London. The premiere of the play Macbeth by William Shakespeare. According to legend, young actor Hal Berridge is playing the role of Lady Macbeth. Berridge gets terribly sick and dies backstage. 1672, a theater in Amsterdam. The actor playing Macbeth uses a real dagger, not a prop. He kills the actor playing Duncan while the audience watches. May 10, 1849, Astor Place in New York. Fans of a rival actor throw chairs at William McReady, who's playing Macbeth. The disturbance escalates into a riot and 25 people are killed, 100 more injured. In the world of theater, there is talk of the curse of Macbeth, that perhaps Shakespeare revealed a little too much about the dark arts in his depiction of the three weird sisters, the witches, and the local witchy practitioners exacted revenge by placing a curse on the play. Even to utter its name can call forth terrible consequences. It's all coincidence, and in some cases, entirely manufactured legend, of course. But in keeping with that superstitious lens, I'll say that composer Richard Strauss had a terrible time writing about Macbeth. He wrote an orchestral tone poem in 1886, but when it was done, he didn't like it. He withdrew the music and did some serious editing. 1890, the new version is ready to premiere, with all the makings of another Strauss smash hit. Long, lush melodies, creative, clever orchestration, and Strauss was already a star at this point. But the audience did not like it. Critics did not like it. The curse of Macbeth, perhaps? Well, let's give it one more chance. Conductor James Gaffigan leading the North German Radio Elbphilharmonie Orchestra in Macbeth by Richard Strauss.

In the theater world, the title of Shakespeare's Scottish play is often withheld out of superstition. Some people fear that saying the name out loud will invoke a centuries-old curse. But since our venue is a concert hall, I think it's safe to say we just heard Macbeth, a symphonic poem by Richard Strauss. James Gaffigan conducted the North German Radio Elbphilharmonie, a concert at the Elbphilharmonie in Hamburg, Germany. In a moment, everybody's doing the locomotion. 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

Composer Viet Quang says he was mulling over concept ideas for a new chamber piece when his mom showed him one of his dad's patents. His dad, you see, was a former physicist. And Viet Quang said, reading the abstract reminded me why I chose not to pursue his path. Y'all ready? Buckle up now. A conical scan radar system, 10, provides return pulses, 30, to an AD converter, 38, from which a shaped pulse train is received and stored in a first-in, first-out memory, 40. The stored pulse train is then passed. Viet Quang said, though I had absolutely no idea what any of this meant, the phrase pulse train struck me as a possible title for the piece. He later learned that a pulse train has a shape in terms of its waveform. It has very sharp, nearly square changes in contour. He'd already drafted three separate sketches for the new piece, and the concept of a pulse train with abrupt changes allowed him to put those sketches together. They're melodically, thematically different, but they all exist within the same tempo. Here's Pulse Train by Viet Quang, from a concert presented by the ensemble Roco called Voices of Vietnam. This performance from the Asia Society Building in Houston, Texas.

The title of that piece, Pulse Train, was inspired by a phrase composer Viet Quang had seen in a paper written by his dad, a physicist. It was a patent having to do with radar signal processing, and it was a little hard for a layperson to understand. But that one phrase really stuck with Viet Quang, Pulse Train. He used it as the title for a chamber piece he'd already been working on and strung three different ideas together within a single tempo in a way that resembled the concept of a pulse train in radar. He only realized after the fact that the piece has what he called the character of a locomotive. Viet Quang's Pulse Train, played by members of ROCO at the Asia Society building in Houston, Texas. In a moment, the lawyer to composer pipeline. This is Performance Today from APM.

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In the history of Western music, there are at least 37 well-known composers who went to law school when they were in their early 20s. And they either dropped out or stopped doing law to pursue their passion for music. How did this become such a theme in music history? Former law students becoming composers? Well, in most cases, we're talking about young men who were sent to law school by parents. Here's just one of those stories. Young Georg Telemann loved music, and for his parents, it was cute when he was a kid playing the recorder. But when he was a teenager who wanted to make a life in music, his mother confiscated all his musical instruments. And when he turned 20, she sent him to law school. Young Georg tried to devote himself to law, but he couldn't help himself. He wrote some music, which got played by a local group in Leipzig. The mayor heard the piece, thought it was great, paid him to write some more, and that was that. Telemann made a handsome living for the rest of his life as a composer. Here's a piece he wrote after walking away from that legal career, the Atlanta Baroque Orchestra in concert playing La Bizarre, an orchestral suite by Georg Philipp Telemann.

The Overture and Orchestral Suite La Bizarre by Georg Telemann. The Atlanta Baroque Orchestra gave that performance at the Cathedral of St. Philip in Atlanta. The Atlanta Baroque Orchestra is made up of a small core group of musicians from the Atlanta area, with guest artists from across the U.S. supplementing that tight-knit group. They are a conductorless ensemble proudly performing as one organism, that is, in their words, suggestively steered by their lead violinist, Julie Andrzejewski. She's been steering the ensemble as artistic director for 14 years now. So glad to feature the Atlanta Baroque Orchestra here on PT. 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I'm Valerie Kaler. 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

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You're listening to KHNS, Haines, Skagway, and Klukwan. 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

You're listening to KHNS, Haynes, Skagway, and Kluckwan. This is Funk Soul Blues with your host, Joe. It's a dance party tonight. Shout out tonight to the Yardies, to any of the seasonals, anyone coming to Haynes for the first time this spring or coming back to Haynes, welcome. Enjoy the music. I was once one of you. I was a seasonal, and now look at me. I'm on the radio. Amp Fiddler on right now.

0: Wait, the Chromeo remix. That's the Maroon 5 song, remixed by Chromeo. Just the Two of Us, another remix by Disco Junkie and Discotron. Fat Function before that with Don't Destroy the Funk, the one with the delicious little sax hook on it. And Amp Fiddler starting off the show tonight with Funk Is Here to Stay. More great vibes coming up next. You know, Chromeo, two band members with that, Dave One and P-Thug, that's their stage names. And Dave One is currently the lecturer in French at Barnard College. Just a little bit of trivia, if you need that to keep you going. All right, Doja Cat and Nicki Minaj coming up next on Funk Soul Blues on KHNS. Yeah, you know it.
1: It's the remix. Doja.

Yeah, do you want it? Papa Grows Funk. That is a Funk Soul Blues favorite. Got It Bad before that by St. Paul and the Broken Bones. Meant to Be by Hush Moss. And Say So featuring Nicki Minaj by Doja Cat. Oh man, good stuff. Papa Grows Funk is from New Orleans. St. Paul and the Broken Bones is from Birmingham. Hush Moss is from Berlin. And Doja Cat, she's kind of from everywhere or nowhere. I don't know. Rock Candy Funk Party up next. This is a good one.

Curtis Mayfield with the classic Move On Up. Dua Lipa with Pretty Please. Graham Central Station with Water and Rock Candy. Funk Party with In the Groove. I'll have to check out some more of their stuff later. That was fun. Still got a little time before the top of the hour. Tuxedo and the Bee Gees holding us over.

the Bee Gees with Night Fever, straight from the Saturday Night Fever soundtrack. Thursday Night Fever, I should say. Tuxedo, before that, would do it. You are listening to KHNS, Haynes, Skagway, and Klukwan. This is Funk Soul Blues with your host, Joe. It's Dance Night, if you haven't figured it out. And we got so much more coming up. Another hour of great music. The Fearless Flyers, Turquoise, Prince, Lynn Collins, Chromeo. Oh man, stay tuned.

Lynn Collins, Rock Me Again and Again and Again and Again on that extended set. Digging Dirt before that with Tell Me, Prince, Wanna Be Your Lover, Turquoise with Super Static, and the Fearless Flyers with Assassin. More beats coming straight at you.

Silk Sonic, Fly As Me. Amber Mark before that with Put You On, Galactic, Trombone Shorty, and Corey Henry. What a lineup with Cineramascope. Justin Timberlake with Can't Stop the Feeling, and Chromeo, Right Back Home to You. Oh, that was a fun, long set. More Anderson .Paak coming right at you.

The Way You Make Me Feel, The Count, featuring Mark Rebillet. Feel It Still, Portugal, The Man, Oslo, by the Free Nationals. Oh man, they're always so good. Featuring Callum Connor, and Jules, by Anderson .Paak. Well, we are coming up, unfortunately, on the end of the show tonight. Hope you've been having fun on Funk Soul Blues tonight. I'm Joe, I've been your DJ. I still got the best for last. This is my favorite Tom Misch coming up right after this, so stay tuned. American Roots on next at 10 o'clock. As always a good time. Here comes Tom, South of the River.

This is American Roots from New Orleans. A few years back, we celebrated a half century of the Cajun folk band Beau Soleil. This week, we revisit that live concert in two parts, led by fiddler Michael Doucet and joined by guest artists who've played with him over the years. Fiddler Michael Doucet from Lafayette, Louisiana, was a college student of oral literature at LSU in the 1970s. Had an uncle, T. Will Knight, who played le violon. Michael decided to interview and learn from many of the great players and singers in the Cajun French tradition of Southwest Louisiana. Fiddlers Lionel Leleux, Hector Dujon, accordionist Don Montousset, and Felix Richard, among many. Beyond learning the tradition, Michael met up with Bessel Dujon, an older Lafayette hipster who played accordion and fiddle. Bessel had been in his father Hector Dujon's traditional Cajun band, the Dixie Ramblers, with accordionist Octa Clark. But he also played in soulful swamp pop and rock boogie groups like Les Bayous de Mystère Drifter Band and the Riff Raffs. In 1975, Bessel Dujon and Michael Doucet joined with bassist Gary Newman and rock guitarist Bruce Weasel McDonald and Dana Bro. The new band was called Koto, meaning higher ground. I highly recommend their one CD of cosmic Cajun music.

Some say they were the Cajun Grateful Dead. Koto would evolve into Beausoleil, a mostly acoustic French folk roots band, Michael Doucet on fiddle, and joined by his brother David on acoustic guitar, among others. This hour, we are at the Acadiana Center for the Arts in Lafayette, now celebrating a half century of Beausoleil, featuring guest artists who have played with them over the years. Led by Michael Doucet, his brother David, and son Matt, they kick off a live set with a Cajun dance team, Acadian Two-Step, on American Roots.

Thank you. All right, so I met Anique when she came here from Belgium, and she said, well, you know, let's play some folk songs. We started playing some songs, and we started doing some ballads, and this is one of the songs, one of the oldest songs I guess we know. I actually learned this Cajun song the first time I went to France, because they knew it. And I said, what? It's called Travailler c'est trop dur, which means working's too hard and stealing's no good. Every day of my life, people ask me, why do I live? I live for love, and I love to live old. So I think I got both wishes.

John Beppe, mandolin, David Doucet, acoustic guitar, Jimmy Bro on the accordions, Chad Uval on the other accordion, Chad Beatar on the electric guitar, Bill Bennett on the bass guitar. That was Gary Newman who was on the bass. It takes a while to get used to all this stuff like that. Oh, you move. Tiff Lampson on these drums. Tommy Alesi on those drums. Anique Colbert, Saint-Hubert Colbert. Matthew Doucet on the fiddle right there. Steve Kahn on the piano and all the noise over there. Sonny Landreth somewhere. And Dickie Landry. That's the group. How about that? This is an old French ballad that I learned from a great folklorist here in Lafayette. Her name was Irene Whitfield, and her 1939 thesis at LSU was about Louisiana French folk songs. She was an amazing woman. She transcribed all these Cajun songs. She led John and Alan Lomax to sites to record when they were here recording in the 1930s. She was an amazing person, played violin. We played terrible duets together, but we had a good time. And she gave me my first Amadei Ardoy, 78, so what can I say? So we used to play this song, and she thought that this song was from a Requiem Mass, the melody, because a lot of secular songs, of course, come from church music because they get paid. Anyway, that's another story. But this song, even though it's a beautiful melody, I have to ruin it by the words. The words is, I'm falling asleep, and I'm going to my baby's house, but I got to go to Crowley, and there's some bad people in Crowley because they have brass knuckles in their pockets. It's a sing-along.

Je m'endors. I'm falling asleep. People also call it French blues, led by fiddler Michael Doucet and the band Beausoleil. And we are back with more live music from Beausoleil when American Roots returns.

This is American Roots. We're in the middle of a live set with the venerable Cajun folk band Beau Soleil. This next tune came from the era before Beau Soleil, from the Cajun rock and experimental band Koto. It's a Michael Doucet song. He plays le violon and sings Zydeco Gri Gri.

goes out to Boo Boo. Well, doing another ballad. We start off with ballads because that's how probably the first time I ever heard this music. My dad had two sisters who sang, and they would teach us the songs, and we'd always have get-togethers, and say, oh, not another ballad, you know. And when I went to France for the first time in '74, we heard these same songs sung by people our age, and I said, wow. So that kind of said, well, I think I know what I'm going to do the rest of my life. And I did. So this is a song from that era. It's a beautiful song. Again, probably about a musician who wants to get married, and the father finds out, and he says, no way. So he puts his daughter in a convent. I mean, and he goes, the other guy goes off to war for 4 years. And when he came back, he said, okay, she's 18. And he said, yes. His father knocked on the door. Yeah. I said, yeah, but she just died 3 years ago. I love that.

Very nice. Very nice. Chet Vitor on guitar. Thank y'all. This is a song we recorded years ago with Steve and Sonny. And it was a rounder record. We tried to be on as many labels as we possibly could. I think we almost got them all. Let me see. Pate Marconi, Swallow, Arhuli, Rounder, Blue. Anyway, it goes on. Not that we made any money, but we made a lot of records. It's not like it is now. But I love this song. It's from my Dave Bartholomew, and it's called It's You I Love.

Steve Kahn on piano, of course. Sonny Landers on guitar. Dickie Landry on saxophone. Don Vappi on the banjo. Let's do a song by Dennis McGee. It's two of his songs. It's called Tasso and McGee's Rio.

Michael Doucet and the Cajun band Beausoleil, celebrating 50 years. We just heard two reels named for the French Louisiana delicacy tasso, the smoked spice shoulder of a hog, and the late fiddler Dennis McGee's reel. McGee recorded those tunes in 1929, and Michael Doucet with Beausoleil strung them together for us in 2024. Before that, It's You I Love, a song by trumpeter Dave Bartholomew, best known as Fats Domino's band leader, sung by Steve Kahn at the piano. And we are back for more of this live Beausoleil concert when American Roots returns.

We've been hearing part one of a celebration of 50 years of the Cajun band Beausoleil, led by Michael Doucet on fiddle and vocals, with his brother David Doucet on acoustic guitar and a large cast. Let's go back to the stage at the Acadiana Center for the Arts and more of the band's repertoire, including a beloved sad song about the man who bids farewell as he is condemned to les barres de la prison, and ultimately, les flammes d'enfer, the flames of hell, on American Roots.

David's going to sing this song. Yeah. This is an old Nathan Abshire song called Quit a Bleu, about boiling some crabs in Holly Beach. All right, let's go.

David Ducey, vocals and guitar. What a show! It's so much. It's so much fun being here with all these people, friends from forever. And like Sonny said, we better play now. But I want to take this time. A person who's here in spirit, who was part of the show, unfortunately passed away. And Joel Saunier. And he was a great musician, a great person, and a loving person. And as one person who dedicated his whole life to music, he was music. And he was very particular. If you ever recorded with him, there was only one way, Joel's way. And it was always right. And you knew he was going to take you in the right direction. Well, Bobby came tonight, and I'm going to try to do this without crying. This is Joel's notebook that he wrote all the songs we're playing tonight, what he was going to play on. And thank you, Bobby, for giving me that. And thanks for being such a loving person for Joel, too. So we're going to do She Sells Seashells by the Seashore in Seychelles. So, Steve, we're going to start with you. Yeah. All right. See what happens.

0: so much. We will be right back.
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I'm Nick Spitzer. This hour, we return to celebrating the music of Beausoleil, live for their 50th year, playing Louisiana French folk and popular music locally and globally. Band leader and fiddler Michael Doucet has been a seeker of Cajun and Creole music traditionalists in and beyond his family, along with roots rock and jazz, to develop the Beausoleil sound. And he's joined by his brother, David Doucet, a fine acoustic guitarist. Michael's son, Matt, adds a second fiddle, and the band for this event has expanded to play cosmic Cajun music. Let's go to the stage of the Acadiana Center for the Arts for Beausoleil Live with a Creole pop classic updated, Bon Temps Roulé on American Roots.

All right. Thank you so much. This is a song I wrote about our grandparents and how they used to live off the land. It's called La Terre de mon grand-père et ma grand-mère.

All right. This is a song about Cairn Crow. Anybody from Cairn Crow here? It's about you. No, it's actually, it's my love triangle murder. Yeah. Josephine. Yes, beautiful. Queen of the Bayou. Bonaventure, her lover. And they were going to get married, and all of a sudden this war broke out. So he went to fight, and this kind of scoundrel comes back to town about 2 weeks later, said that Bonaventure had died in battle. So, of course, Josephine, she's shocked, and this kind of scoundrel hung around, finally convinced her to marry her. Well, 3 days after they got married, guess what? Bonaventure shows up. Moral dilemma. So the story goes in the song that they're dancing their last dance, and out of the shadows meant for Bonaventure, the dagger plunges into Josephine's back, and she dies, and her blood runs in the streets of Cairn Crow. So it's a funny song.

Michael Doucet singing an historic murder ballad set in the town of Carencro, Louisiana, just north of Lafayette. And we'll be back in conversation with Michael Doucet, brother David, and son Matt when American Roots returns.

0: We are live with Beau Soleil, the venerable Cajun roots folk and modernist band, looking back and ahead after 50 years. Brothers Michael and David Doucet were joined by Michael's son, Matthew, also a fiddler and a fiddle maker. I asked David Doucet, what's it like being in a band with his brother, Michael?
1: That's a really good question because I don't know. I've never played in another band. I play solo, but it's kind of different. I get to yell at myself. Michael called up in 77 and says, you want to make a record? I said, he had left a guitar under the bed. I looked at it, and there was these, what's those little diagrams of the music? So I started playing guitar. I figured out what that was. And he came back. I could play some chords. But he asked me in 77, let's go make a record. And that's when we did the Blue One. Met Elmore Morgan.
2: Right, the great photographer.
1: At that time said, you guys are going to have a future. You should get a big map of the world and start putting pins in it.
3: Right.
1: And he said this more than once. You're going to forget where you played at. Of course, did we do it?
2: No. You forgot to put the pins in.
1: But that's what we did. So we played and played and played, and we didn't even pay attention. But we loved the old guys. Dennis, Oaktot Clark.
0: Well, speaking of elders, you also had an elder that you looked up to and loved greatly, and that's Doc Watson.
1: As a rhythm guitar player, that's your job, as a drum, basically. But when given the opportunity, he said, you know, Doc does this too. He just starts playing it. So I started figuring out these leads, and on that first album, we sat down, and we figured out the reel to Dennis McGee. I said, note for note, we did this on guitar. And I never really tried that before, and that's how that happened. And it just... You know, as technology got better, sound got better, we got a bass player, you know, we had a drummer, could play a little more on the guitar, you know, picked up a ukulele and realized all the notes you can actually really play on it, and that's how that happened.
0: Well, I'll give Michael a rebuttal in a minute. Not that he really needs to rebut too much, he's right with it. But Matt, you're down there, and you've been a fiddle maker, and you've are obviously a fiddler, and you're playing Tifera this night. And you've come and gone with Cajun music, but you're very much here with it now.
3: Yeah. I recently just kind of retired about a year ago, and then so been playing a lot with Dad, and he suffered another injury. So then I get a phone call from David saying, hey, you think you could come out on the road? Your dad can't make it. I'm like, it'll be fine. I said, all right, let's do it.
0: So you went out and played fiddle.
3: Yeah, so it was Matthew Doucet of Vec Beau Soleil.
4: Son Michael.
0: But what got you into making fiddles? I mean, just because there's music in your family doesn't mean you're going to pick up the skills to do that kind of thing.
3: Well, my dad's maker, his name was Jonathan Cooper in Portland, Maine. And I would go up to Nova Scotia, and this was like in 99 and 2000s, to go study at the University of St. Anne. So I went in the middle part to Maine just to hang out with him and build. And so I skipped school for that semester, which my parents were not very happy about. And
0: but like you learned to make fiddles.
3: I did.
0: Well,
3: I
0: stayed, that's a learning experience.
3: Yeah, I stayed in Maine for three months.
0: I'd be giving you an A for doing that.
3: Yeah, my mom was worried I wasn't going to come home, but I did. You know?
0: So it's one other question, and you know, I'll leave it to your judgment, but what was like growing up with, you know, Mike as a dad? How could you answer that in,
3: minute? This is what it'd be like. I could come home and Sonny Landreth would be just sitting on the couch playing guitar and it's like, oh, hey, Sonny, hey, Matt, you know, just like it was like family. I'd go on the road with them sometimes as a kid and all the local gigs and stuff. Uh-huh. And so, you know, this is my uncle, but I'll call him all my uncles, you know.
0: Uh-huh. Yeah, yeah, well, you've kind of got an extended family. Any comments on what you've been hearing, Michael?
5: There's nothing like playing with your family, because I mean everybody's family now is spread out, you know, and for David and I to be together all this time, at least we keep in touch. I mean, once our parents died, it's, you know, it's kind of hard to keep going, so it's a tradition, and we never listened to what anybody told us. We only wanted to do things our way. Not one record anybody told me which song to play. It was always our decision, good or bad. But here we are. I wrote this song called L'Amour, La Folie. This is the song we won a Grammy, and I don't know, that's that. Love or folly means, is it love or is it a folly?

This is a song is a combination of Clifton Chenier's version and Letter and Darbone's version of this old country song. En français.

What a sound. It's an old blues song here. We Cajunized.

Rouler et tourner, rolling and tumbling, from an earlier version of the song Muddy Waters made famous, as sung and fiddled by Michael Doucet, David Doucet on acoustic guitar, Chad Viator on lead electric guitar, and the whole Beausoleil big band, about 14 for this show, almost an orchestral sound. We'll be back with them for a final set, Beausoleil on American Roots.

I'm Nick Spitzer. This is American Roots Live, celebrating 50 years of Beausoleil in our final set. Here's a tune with a familiar melody, La Chanson de 50 Sous, the 50-cent song from American English folk tradition, played by Beausoleil on American Roots.

0: Well,
1: what do y'all think? Was it worth it?

Don Pappy, Bill Bennett over there, Tommy Alesi, Tiff Lamson, Anik Saint-Hubert, Matthew Duse, Steve Kahn, Sonny Landreth, Dickie Landry. La creme de la creme. Well, we have one more song I'm going to do for this. It's a special song. This is a song written by a really special friend of mine. His name was Roswell Rudd. He was a trombone player. Now, how do we get hooked up with a trombone player? Well, we're playing this benefit for Hurricane Katrina in upstate New York, and I had to put together a group, and this guy sits down with us with a trombone. I said, whoa. And he wouldn't get up. And so we became really good friends. We played on each other's records. He saved my life in a lot of ways. Roswell wrote this song when he went to Mali. And the capital of Mali is Bamako. To me, I heard it as a Cajun song. So this is for us, all of us, to you. Thank you all for coming. Hope this helped you. I hope the spirit is there. I hope you feel good forever. That's what it's about. Thank you.

celebrating 50 years of the Cajun folk band Beau Soleil, live at the Acadiana Center for the Arts in Lafayette. Special thanks to the ACA Executive Director, Sam Oliver, and concert recordist, J.D. Winter. Also to Public Radio's KRVS FM in Lafayette, Station Manager, Cheryl Duvall, and Chief Engineer, Chris Otipka. American Roots is produced at Tulane University's School of Liberal Arts. 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American Roots is underwritten by the National Endowment for the Arts, the New Orleans Tourism and Culture Fund, and Jim Hart in Chicago. 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We're over 25 years of programs and interviews streamed. And coming up, Beau Soleil takes an encore to visit Les Flammes d'Enfer, the Flames of Hell. It's a 1928 recording by Douglas Belair that everyone still dances to a century later. I'm Nick Spitzer for American Roots from PRX. Bonjour, bonsoir, et faites attention.

0: Michael Duse, Beausoleil, Sa Famille,
1: Avec,
0: the Big Band, on American Roots, in Lafayette, at the Acadiana Center for the Arts. Est-ce que tu veux un autre? You want another song to go home with?
1: One more. Hey, y'all standing? 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

0: That's all, folks.
1: 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Good night.
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diversity, fun, creativity. Just what you're looking for. 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KHNS, Haynes, Skagway, Klukwan.

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0: Hi, I'm your co-host, Pat Mitchell-Worley.
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0: This week on Beale Street Caravan, we feature Malico recording artist Mr. Sip in a performance from the Mighty Mississippi Blues Festival.
1: Beale Street Caravan contributor William Lee Ellis will also be joining us to discuss the deep connections between religion and the blues.
0: That's all coming up right now on Beale Street Caravan.
1: Hey, Pat.
0: Hey, Kevin.
1: We've got Castro Coleman, a.k.a. Mr. Sip, on the show today. Pat, the first time I heard the name Mr. Sip, guess what? It was from you.
0: Well, yes, and I remember talking about them. It was January 2014, and I saw Mr. Sip at the International Blues Challenge right here in Memphis. I'll never forget the performance.
1: I was a judge that year, and, you know, I had my ear to the ground, and I kept hearing about Mr. Sip, Mr. Sip, Mr. Sip. You have to see this guy. Then I ran into you, and you were like, it's over. I just saw the winner, Mr. Sip. He's going to win this whole thing.
0: Well, that's exactly what happened. Mr. Sip hails from Macomb, a small town about an hour south of Jackson, Mississippi, which is the home of Malico Records.
1: And Mr. Sip reflects that Jackson, Mississippi sound. The energy and showmanship is breathtaking.
0: You can't mistake the church's influence on the music, the connection with the crowd, the exciting arrangements.
1: But, and this is the whole thing, this is the magic to me, it's raw and it's funky.
0: Of course it is. Bobby Rush is the godfather of that whole blues scene.
1: So like we mentioned, Mr. Sip took home the trophy at the International Blues Challenge 3 years ago. And just this past May, he was awarded the Best New Artist Award at the Blues Music Awards.
0: And he's become a mainstay on the international blues circuit.
1: It's been an amazing career so far.
0: Here's Mr. Sip at the Mighty Mississippi Music Festival live on Beale Street Caravan.
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Listen, let me ask you something. How many want to go to the juke joint with me? Oh, I can't hear you out there. I said, how many want to go to the juke joint with me? Well, if you want to go to the juke joint, let me hear you shout, yeah! Jeff, let's take them to the juke joint.

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1: We'll be back with more music from Mr. Sip in just a few minutes.
0: But first, we're going to turn it over to Beale Street Caravan contributor William Lee Ellis as he explores the deep connection between religion and the blues. It's time now for our feature host, Bill Ellis. He's made a name for himself as a music journalist and as a musician. In fact, I'd like to always point out that Bill is the godson of Bill Monroe. Just a little street cred for him. He's been doing a wonderful series for us called Religion in the Blues, and this week he's going to explore all of those blues musicians who had their soul saved by finding gospel music.
2: In the musical overlap of blues and gospel, we have already heard from evangelists known to perform secular material. What then to make of the pre-war bluesmen who often had a stash of religious music at the ready? Call it a crossroads of tradition and opportunity, where bluesmen drew from their own typically religious upbringings to meet the demands of a recording industry that marketed popular music in a variety of secular and sacred settings. After all, many, if not most, generations of early bluesmen came from a similar background, a rural, southern African-American household which practiced a Christian faith and valued the moral and social compass of the church. Such an environment frequently gave a fledging bluesman an important part of his childhood exposure to music, where blues performers often talk of religious song being the only acceptable music in the home. It's probably no coincidence, then, that the experiential perspective of gospel music found a certain camaraderie with the first-person outlook of the blues, as did a number of shared oratorical and musical traits that we have already discussed. In addition, recording labels during the 1920s heyday of race recordings were known to release sacred and secular 78s by the same artist, often bestowing pseudonyms that kept reputations intact. Josh White, for example, was billed by the Banner label as Joshua White the Singing Christian for his religious 78s and as Pinewood Tom for his secular ones, while Barbecue Bob used his real name Robert Hicks for religious numbers, and Blind Boy Fuller was dubbed Brother George. Furthermore, allowances were seemingly given to blind and handicapped musicians who, out of necessity, might perform any type of music that promised some financial gain, be it busking the blues or proselytizing with gospel. We should note that most bluesmen did not record religious music, and of those who did, secular titles far outweigh gospel. Perhaps the most prolific on record was on-and-off preacher Charlie Patton, who made some 10 sides of religious music. Of those, the earliest sacred numbers were issued by Paramount under such names as Charlie Peters and Elder J.J. Hadley. In the classic two-parter from 1929, Prayer of Death, Patton, as Hadley, dons a street corner persona, singing to a forceful slide accompaniment worthy of, and no doubt influenced by, best-selling guitar evangelist Reverend Edward W. Claiborne.

Blind Lemon Jefferson, one of the most popular bluesmen of his era, not only recorded a handful of gospel tunes, but was apparently so sincere about it that, according to an account by Reuben Lacy, he wouldn't play blues on a Sunday. For Lemon's inaugural Paramount session, he was Deacon L.J. Bates, a moniker along with Elder J.C. Brown that he returned to for later gospel sides as well, such as this next number, He Arose from the Dead, which has feats of finger-picking as impressive as any blues by the guitarist.

blues great Bugga White also started out on record playing a few sacred sides. For his 1930 Victor debut in Memphis, two of the four released songs were gospel, Promise True and Grand, and the following example, I Am in the Heavenly Way, which includes enough syncopated string snapping and bottleneck slide riffs to please any Delta blues fan. According to an account written by F. Jack Hurley and David Evans, White provided some gospel numbers to meet the Victor Talent Scout's contractual quota when an intoxicated preacher missed the session. White didn't disappoint as the songs were released commercially. His own distinctive singing, as rough and exuberant as any street corner evangelist, is matched here in grand, sanctified style by a backup singer billed only as Miss Minnie. In all likelihood, this would have been Memphis Minnie, who recorded as well for Victor that day.

Note that in the era of the folk and blues revival of the 60s, it was quite common to hear a number of pre-war bluesmen and so-called songsters sing and play religious music back-to-back with their secular rags, blues, and bad man ballads. This approach probably had more to do with the setting than anything, though you wouldn't expect to hear blues in a place of worship nor gospel in a juke. On the impartial, context-removed backdrop of the folk festival stage, gospel and blues were but two shades of finger-picking delight for bluesmen and fans alike. One such player was Mississippi Fred McDowell, whose rendition of Keep Your Lamp Trimmed and Burning is the opening theme music for this series. Another that exemplified this comfortable merger was Mississippi John Hurt, who could bend any song to his gentle, distinctive style. As we will see next week, some bluesmen weren't content to cover the occasional gospel tune, but were ultimately called to preach. For now, I leave you with the life and spirit-affirming genius of John Hurt, the balm of music, his ministry.

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1: 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The soundtrack of America was made in Tennessee. We're back, and for those of you just tuning in, this week's episode features Mr. Sip and a performance recorded in Greenville, Mississippi at the Mighty Mississippi Music Fest during Bridging the Blues.
0: Bridging the Blues is a weeks-long celebration of music and culture of Memphis and the Delta region. Weeks of programming, music festivals, symposiums, food festivals.
1: Music fans can catch events in hot spots like Beale Street and the Bonafide Blues Fest in Memphis, the Mighty Mississippi Music Festival in Greenville, Mississippi, or King Biscuit in Helena, Arkansas.
0: The Deep Blues Festival in Clarksdale, Mississippi, and speaking of Clarksdale, it's year-round there, nonstop. You've got the Juke Joint Festival in April, the Sunflower Blues and Gospel Festival in August, Roger Stoll's Mini Blues Festivals at the Cathead Art Gallery.
1: Plus all the goings-on at the Juke Joint Chapel and the Shack Up Inn. Clarksdale truly is ground zero, as they say, and there's a great network of people there that work tirelessly to keep the music alive and celebrated.
0: So, blues fans, if today's program inspires you, you've been given a roadmap.
1: And it's up to you now.
0: Before we get back to the music, we're going to hear from Mr. Sip himself. We had a chance to sit down and catch up. Let's hear what he had to say.
2: The blues, I mean, it's part of our everyday living, the music, the sound. I was brought up in the church and realized that I've been playing blues all my life. It's the same music.
0: Yeah.
2: The message is a little different, but it's the same feeling. Like I said, I did gospel for like 26 years on the professional level. I took 2 years off. And when I mentioned to my wife that I wanted to come back out on the road, I chose the blues. I wanted to do something different, and I could have did any other genre, R&B, soul, but I chose the blues because the blues are the roots for me. And when I truly came over full time, I see the essence of it, the trueness of it, and it's just been blowing my mind for the last 3.5 years. My dad is a musician.
0: Okay.
2: My dad is a musician, so he was in the loop, and pretty much everywhere there's that kid. I don't know how that kid become that kid, but I'm grateful that I was that kid that everybody liked, and then everybody just take to that kid. Well, I was that kid, was able to, hey, you know, they called my mom, you know, what is Castro doing this weekend? Well, we want to take him out. Is it okay? My mom trusted me with those guys. So at a young age, just being around them, soaking in all that knowledge, God has given me a gift and a talent that was just being nurtured by those guys at the same time. So you have all the grace. The Williams brothers changed my life from an early age. That was an incident that happened in my family. And at that time, Doug Williams, his wife was my second grade teacher. So during that incident, I literally shut down mentally, stopped talking, stopped just doing everything. She was my teacher, and they kind of took me in, you know. She's responsible, I say that they're responsible for just bringing me out of that crisis that I was in, going through with my family. And at that particular time, they asked me what did I want to do when I grew up, and I said, I'm going to play for your husband. And everybody was like, yeah, right. Well, 20 years later. Yeah, 20 years later, I became the guitar player, one of the songwriters, one of the producers for the Williams Brothers. And that, it just sparked me to just go forward. I could do what I want to do. I could overcome obstacles. So now in the blues, I got a chance to sit down with Mr. B.B. King in 2012 when I was making up my mind about coming over to the blues. Got a chance to play with him in 2013, and he just shared so much information and positive energy in my life, you know. And one thing he did tell me, that I had something special, which I've been told that before, and he said, don't worry about the money, don't worry about the hype, you stay true to who you are, and it'll take you far. So that's all I know to do right now, is just stay true to who I am, and it's taking me all over the world, you know, Japan, China, Australia, and the list goes on. We've been out of the country so much this year, you know, just grateful for it. I got a brand new album coming out. It's going to come out the first of 2017, entitled Knock a Hole in It. The album, it'll be my third blues album up on the Malico record label. At this present moment, we're shooting music videos for this particular album, as well as I have my own blues club, Simp's Place, in Magnolia, Mississippi, 3,500 square feet upstairs and downstairs. This is my contribution back to keeping the blues alive.
3: So it's in Macomb.
2: Well, you got Macomb, then you got Magnolia, which is 3 miles apart. So we're looking to open spring break of 2017.
3: Oh, awesome.
2: It's a phenomenal place. Actually, my first two music videos, we shot it in there. I'm just grateful that I'm in a position now to give back to the blues community. I told them once I came, I'm in all the way. You know, there's no looking back. I'm in all the way, and whatever I got to do, I'm an advocate for live music, live musicians. So this is my contribution to creating a place for these guys to play, creating a place for all my blues lovers to come and listen and enjoy. So many blues clubs are closing down, and I understand why now that I'm getting into business, that it's hard. But I'm just a true believer that if God brought me to it, he can bring me through it. So at this point, I'm in it.
3: Well, where can fans go to find out what you're up to, your latest?
2: www.MrSipTMBC.com. Or just go to Facebook, Mr. Sip, the Mississippi Blues Child. And everything from my website flows over to the Facebook. Everything from the Facebook flows over to the website. On the website, you can find all of my tour dates, which we're all over the place, and I'm grateful for that. As well as I have several updates on the club that's coming. So.
3: Well, good to see you again.
2: Oh, yeah.
3: Thanks for taking the time to talk to me.
2: Oh, no doubt. Thank you guys for having us here.

listen. Now, fellas, most of the time, we really think we know what a woman really wants. But, fellas, most of the time, it's not the material things, the fine cars, the Gucci watches, the MK purses, or all those material things you may think will bring her joy.

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0: And if you can't meet us there, we'll be back right here next week, so we'll see you then. 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
2: Hey, this is Kevin Cubbins, your co-host on Bill Street Caravan. Next time on the program, we'll feature Malico recording artist Mr. Sip. Also, William Lee Ellis will return to continue his series, Religion and the Blues. That's all coming up next time on Bill Street Caravan.

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1: This is Blue Dimensions. I'm Johnny Meister. In this hour of Blue Dimensions, an album called Pickpocket from piccolo player Erica von Kleist, where every song on the album has the word pick in it, spelled P-I-C-C. We'll pick several pieces from it. Also, new music from pianist Billy Childs from his album Triumvirate, and saxophonist Steve Wilson playing a Billy Childs piece. Plus, a song from Catherine Russell from her album Live at Jazz at Lincoln Center with some pretty fancy tap dancing in it, and music from organist Pat Bianchi, marimba player Jenny Klukin, and some mambo from the band Tumbao Bravo, all coming up in this hour of Blue Dimensions. We start with a couple of tracks from the album Pickpocket from Erica von Kleist. Every track on the album has the word pick in it, but the word is misspelled throughout. It's spelled P-I-C-C. I'm not sure what's going on here. Oh, wait, I get it. Von Kleist is playing a piccolo. Actually, she's a multi-instrumentalist, playing saxophone and flute, though on this album, only piccolo. She has made 4 previous albums, teaches at several schools, and is the author of a book, A Cool Approach to Jazz Theory. She is also co-producer of the film comedy Your Musical is Canceled, the musical. On the album Pickpocket, she has Iago Vasquez on piano, Norika Ueda on bass, and Anton Kott on drums. So we have music from piccoloist, I think that's a word, even though my computer doesn't like it, from piccoloist Erica von Kleist, starting with We Know How to Pick 'Em from the album Pickpocket, here on Blue Dimensions.

Erica von Kleist on piccolo with Let Me Pick Your Brain from the album Pickpocket, and also from the album before that, We Know How to Pick 'em. All the songs on the album have the word pick in them, spelled P-I-C-C. We will revisit this album later in the show and pick another track to play. Right now, a new album from pianist Billy Childs called Triumvirate. As the title suggests, it's a trio configuration with Childs on piano, Matt Penman on bass, and Ari Honig on drums. This piece, entitled Carefree, was also composed by Billy Childs. And here it is, Billy Childs and group on Blue Dimensions.

Saxophonist Steve Wilson with Quiet Girl, a Billy Childs composition from his album Enduring Sonance, with Joe Locke on vibraphone, Rini Rosnes on piano, Jay Anderson on bass, Kevin Newton on French horn, and Kendrick Scott on drums. Before that, we heard from Billy Childs, who composed the piece we just heard from Steve Wilson. We heard a piece called Carefree from the album Triumvirate from Billy Childs. I'm Johnny Meister. You can get in touch with me at bluesnetradio@gmail.com. We have another track from piccolo player Erica von Kleist from her album Pickpocket that we started the show with coming up. And we'll play music from Catherine Russell from her album Live at Jazz at Lincoln Center with some pretty fancy tap dancing on the song, as well as music from organist Pat Bianchi, marimba player Jenny Klukin, and the band Tumbao Bravo. All coming up in a moment here on Blue Dimensions.

This is Blue Dimensions. I'm Johnny Meister. Coming up, we'll hear another track from piccolo player Erika von Kleist from her album Pickpocket that we started the show with, and we'll play music from organist Pat Bianchi, marimba player Jenny Klukin, and the band Tumbao Bravo playing mambo music. But first, a song from Catherine Russell from her album Live at Jazz at Lincoln Center, which features some great songs sung by one of the world's leading singers of old jazz songs. We have Matt Munasteri on guitar, Ben Patterson on piano, John Eric Kelso on trumpet, John Allred on trombone, Evan Arnson on tenor sax, Russell Hall on bass, and Domo Branch on drums, and some really special tap dancing from Michaela Marino Lerman on this song, Everybody Loves My Baby, Catherine Russell and group on Blue Dimension.

Pat Bianchi with Jitterbug Waltz from his album Confluence. Pat Bianchi on organ, Troy Roberts on saxophone, and Colin Stranahan on drums. And Catherine Russell before that, Everybody Loves My Baby from her album Live at Jazz at Lincoln Center. Here's marimba player Jenny Klukin from her album Marimba Standard with Olivia Dirks on cello and Carla Peters on violin, with a Bob Dylan song that may not be one of the first songs that comes to mind when you're thinking of Bob Dylan, though it was a hit for Adele, Garth Brooks, and Billy Joel, and maybe now also for Jenny Klukin, Make You Feel My Love on Blue Dimensions.

The band Tumbao Bravo, headed up by saxophonist Paul Vornhagen, who also plays several other instruments, but I think mostly saxophone on that one, On a Misty Night, an old Tad Dameron piece from the album Joy of the Mambo, Tumbao Bravo. And before that, marimba player Jenny Klukin with Bob Dylan's song Make You Feel My Love from her album Marimba Standard. We return now to the album we started the show with, Pickpocket. All the pieces on the album have the word pick in them, spelled P-I-C-C. Erica von Kleist plays the piccolo and leads a group consisting of Yago Vasquez on piano, Noriko Ueda on bass, and Anton Kott on drums. And here they are playing kind of an off-center blues called Pick a Peck, here on Blue Dimensions.

piccolo player Erica von Kleist with Pick a Peck from her album Pick Pocket to conclude this edition of Blue Dimensions. I'm Johnny Meister. 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

Today is Friday, May 15th, 2026, and this is Lincoln on Morning on KHNS. Good morning. I'm Kyle Clayton. I'll be with you until 8:01. With your morning news from NPR, Alaska Public Media, local news, weather, the Earth, Air, and Water Report, and a look at what's happening today and in the days to come in our Lynn Canal communities. So let's get started in the local weather for Skagway today. Partly sunny. High near 55, low around 40. Saturday, partly sunny, high near 57, low around 41. Sunday, chance of rain in the afternoon, high near 54, low around 43. In the Haines, Deschutes, Clutch, and the Chilkat Valley today, decreasing clouds. Highs in the low 50s, lows in the upper 30s. Saturday, partly cloudy, highs in the low 50s, lows in the upper 30s. Sunday, mostly cloudy, rain, highs around 50, lows in the upper 30s. In the marine forecast, light winds continue across the area as a ridge moves into the Gulf Friday. A developing gale force system moves into the Gulf late Saturday into Sunday. In local waters today, south wind 10 knots, seas 2 feet or less. Saturday, south wind 10 knots, becoming southeast late, seas 2 feet or less. And Sunday, south wind 20 knots, seas 4 feet. In the Earth, Air, and Water Report for Friday, May 15th, highway conditions. Alaska Highway, bare roads. Klondike Highway, bare roads. Haines Highway, bare roads, foggy through the pass, single lane between 20 and 25 mile, 5:30 a.m. to 5:30 p.m., Monday through Saturday, with flaggers and pilot cars. Expect delays. Today's ferry is the Hubbard, arriving at Haines 11:45 a.m., arriving at Skagway 1:45 p.m., departing Skagway 2:45 p.m., departing Haines 4:45 p.m., bound for Juneau. The Hubbard returns on Sunday. The tide was low at 6:35 a.m., minus 2.5 feet. High at 12:52 p.m., 16 feet. And it'll be low at 6:39 p.m., 1.7 feet. 16 hours and 57 minutes of daylight today. Today's sunrise was at 4:30 a.m. Tonight's sunset will be at 9:26 p.m. Tomorrow's sunrise, 4:28 a.m., and we're gaining 4 minutes of daylight tomorrow. 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Your host, Jim Daniels, will bring you 2 solid hours of song requests from Haines High School students. 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

0: It's time for the KHNS Local News. I'm Avery Elfelt. Today in the news, the Haynes Borough is in the thick of budget season, and there's a lot going on. Residents are pushing back on the new seasonal sales tax increase, fuel prices are skyrocketing, there's less sales tax income. And as Will Steinfeld reports for KHNS, some borough leaders are saying it may be time to make big changes in borough spending.
1: Last Tuesday, the Borough Assembly held its first public hearing on its budget.

0: spends and what it makes. This year's budget proposal covers that gap by drawing from the borough's savings, and the borough manager and finance staff say the draw is a small one and sustainable. But Sargent doesn't really agree. In fact, he says he thinks the borough's money problems, things like shrinking sales tax revenue and less state money coming in, are actually going to get worse.
1: These are real structural problems we're dealing with. And if we spend all our rainy day fund when we get the big rainy day that we haven't really seen, I don't think we could be in trouble.
0: One problem is the whole rainy day metaphor isn't exactly hard science. Everyone agrees that it is raining, but they don't agree how hard or how quickly it'll pass. And because Sargent's on the side that thinks things are bad, he landed on payroll, which, as he pointed out, is a really big chunk of the borough's annual costs. But there is a lot at stake when you're talking about cutting people's jobs.
2: I don't want to personally cherry pick people's jobs, but like I don't know how to close this gap, and I don't personally believe it's responsible to keep this gap going. And if the people don't like the level of service they get with less staff, then they should give us some more money to play with.
0: As it turns out, borough manager Aleka Fullerton didn't want to be the one to model staff cuts either.
3: With all due respect, my job is to bring you guys a budget. And then I need to defend my budget choices that I made in the budget that I brought to you guys. If you guys want to cut staff, I think that's your job to do rather than my job to cut staff. I have given you my best prediction of what the budget should be. So it would be very difficult for me to be able to decide what 200,000 of personnel would be cut.
0: Here was Sargent's answer to that.
2: The reason management jobs are highly paid is because they suck. And as everybody who's managed knows, the worst part of managing is managing personnel and dealing with these kind of staffing issues. And
0: Sargent's idea didn't get much support and his motion failed. But he says he has another goal, which is to show people what painful cuts look like.
2: I'm trying to draw this kind of conversation because I would like to take this to the people of Haines and say, you know, reduce your government or fund your government, A or B. But like, we can do this for a few years, but we cannot do this at scale forever.
0: Other assembly members don't seem to agree that this is just a one or the other choice. Deputy Mayor Cheryl Stickler says there are other ways to deal with these kinds of budget problems.
4: We have a fund balance. If we need to dip into that, that's why it's there. Otherwise, why are we collecting the taxes? We have the money.
0: But again, that brings us right back to the question of just how bad things really are right now. Pushing back on Sargent, Fullerton pointed out that under her plan for this year, even after spending some savings, the borough is still expected to have around $5 million left. The borough's longtime chief fiscal officer, Gila Stewart, is backing the manager's plan.
5: I think it's good that you guys, you know, are feeling your fiduciary responsibility and not wanting to overspend, but I think the level of fund balance spending that's projected in the manager's budget is not cause for alarm.
0: There will be at least one more public hearing on the budget in 2 weeks. One more opportunity for residents to weigh in and say what they think is that optimal mix of spending and services from the borough. For KHNS, I'm Will Steinfeld.
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It's currently 43 degrees in Skagway. In Cluckwan, it's 38 degrees, and in Haines, it's 42. The U.S. Postal Service invites Haines residents to attend a stamp dedication ceremony this afternoon, Friday at 1 p.m. at the American Bald Eagle Foundation. The event celebrates the release of the commemorative forever stamp, Bald Eagle Hatchling to Adult. For questions, call 766-2930. This is KHNS Haines, Skagway, and Cluckwan. Thank you for listening. If you have any important information listeners should know this morning as they prepare

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Community calendar coming up in about 20 minutes.

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1: Good morning. In the community calendar for Friday, May 15th, no birthdays on the calendar today. If it's yours, have a happy birthday. Today in Haines and Cluckwan, the Haines Shelley Museum and Hammer Museum are open 10 a.m. to 5 p.m. The Haines Public Library is open 10 a.m. to 6 p.m. with story time at 11. Bald Eagle Postage Stamp Dedication Ceremony, 1 p.m. at the American Bald Eagle Foundation. The Cluckwan Community Library is open 2:30 to 6 p.m. with preschool prom at 4:30. Burger Feed, 5 to 6:30 p.m. at the American Legion. Haines Fellowship of Alcoholics Anonymous Meeting, 6 p.m. upstairs in the Gateway Building. Call 314-0981. Geppetto's Junkyard, The Old Man and the Old Moon, 7 p.m. in the Chilcat Center. The Haines Public Library is open 10 a.m. to 6 p.m. with story time at 11 and puffball art for hot air balloons at 3:15 in the kids' room. At the pool, aqua aerobics 8:30 a.m., tot time at 9:30, and lap and open swim 10:30 a.m. to 1 p.m. and 6 to 8 p.m. Today in Skagway, the rec center is open until 7 p.m. with toddler time at 10:30 a.m., basketball 1 to 3, spad at 4:15, and volleyball 5:15 to 6:45. After school program 3:15 to 5 p.m., anyone can lift is canceled today. Klondike Gold Rush Park facilities are open 9 a.m. to 4 p.m. The Skagway Museum is open 10 a.m. to 4 p.m. The Skagway Public Library is open 10 a.m. to 6 p.m. with late night library craft and game night for grades 2 to 5 and 6 to 7 p.m. You're listening to Lincoln on Morning on KHNS. 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
1: You're listening to Lynn Canal Morning on KHNS. In the marine forecast, light winds continue across the area as a ridge moves into the Gulf Friday. The developing gale force system moves into the Gulf late Saturday into Sunday. In local water, south wind 10 knots, seas 2 feet or less. Saturday, south wind 10 knots, becoming southeast late, seas 2 feet or less. And Sunday, south wind 20 knots, seas 4 feet. For the Earth, Air, and Water Report for Friday, May 15th, highway conditions, Alaska Highway, bare roads. Klondike Highway, bare roads. Haynes Highway, bare roads, foggy through the pass. Single lane between 20 and 25 mile, 5:30 a.m. to 5:30 p.m. Monday through Saturday, with flaggers and pilot cars, and expect some delays. Today's ferry is the Hubbard, arriving in Haynes 11:45 a.m., arriving in Skagway 1:45 p.m., departing Skagway 2:45 p.m., departing Haynes 4:45 p.m., bound for Juneau. The Hubbard returns on Sunday. The tide was low at 6:35 a.m., minus 2.5 feet, high at 12:52 p.m., 16 feet. It'll be low at 6:39 p.m., 1.7 feet. It's going to be 16 hours and 57 minutes of daylight today. Today's sunrise was at 4:30 a.m. Tonight's sunset will be at 9:26 p.m. And tomorrow's sunrise, 4:28 a.m., gaining 4 minutes of daylight tomorrow. It is currently 45 degrees in Skagway, 39 degrees in Clutch One, and 43 degrees in Haynes.

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Thanks for listening and good morning. In the local weather in Skagway today, partly sunny. Highs near 55, lows around 40. And Haines Day, Shukluck 1 in the Chilkat Valley today. Decreasing clouds, highs in the low 50s, lows in the upper 30s. Today's ferry is the Hubbard, arriving in Haines 11:45 a.m., arriving in Skagway 1:45 p.m., departing Skagway 2:45 p.m., departing Haines 4:45 p.m., bound for Juneau. The Hubbard returns on Sunday. The Haines Sheldon Museum invites everyone to a Boy Paint and Sip fundraiser tomorrow evening, Saturday evening, 6 to 9 p.m. at the Senior Center. Participants will paint a buoy and enjoy food, wine, and conversation guided by instructor Colleen Adams. 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The next Garden City Market is coming up tomorrow afternoon, 3 to 5 p.m. on the east deck of Skagway Brewing. 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And the Skagway Arts Council presents its spring kickoff tomorrow evening, 5 to 11 p.m. at Deadman Stage, featuring local musicians, magic and stunts, beer and bubbly, cornhole, and activities for kids. 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

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Tables don't need to be manned, but all remaining items must be removed at the end of the sale. For questions and to reserve a table, call 983-2679.

0: It's time for the KHNS local news. I'm Avery Elfelt. Today in the news, the Haynes Borough is in the thick of budget season, and there's a lot going on. Residents are pushing back on the new seasonal sales tax increase, fuel prices are skyrocketing, there's less sales tax income. And as Will Steinfeld reports for KHNS, some borough leaders are saying it may be time to make big changes in borough spending.
1: Last Tuesday, the Borough Assembly held its first public hearing on its budget. At first, it seemed like nothing much was going on. No one was proposing any major budget changes, and the mayor was actually about to move on to the next meeting topic when he was interrupted by Assemblymember Evan Sargent.
2: Did we miss something?
3: I was advised by the manager to make changes early rather than late.
2: Okay.
1: Sargent proposed something big.
4: I'd like to make a motion and see what the rest of the crew feels about it here, but like I would like to ask the manager with providing proposals for a $200,000 reduction in

0: whole rainy day metaphor isn't exactly hard science. Everyone agrees that it is raining, but they don't agree how hard or how quickly it'll pass. And because Sargent's on the side that thinks things are bad, he landed on payroll, which, as he pointed out, is a really big chunk of the borough's annual costs. But there is a lot at stake when you're talking about cutting people's jobs.
1: I don't want to personally cherry pick people's jobs, but like I don't know how to close this gap, and I don't personally believe it's responsible to keep this gap going. And if the people don't like the level of service they get with less staff, then they should give us some more money to play with.
0: As it turns out, borough manager Aleka Fullerton didn't want to be the one to model staff cuts either.
2: With all due respect, my job is to bring you guys a budget. And then I need to defend my budget choices that I made in the budget that I brought to you guys. If you guys want to cut staff, I think that's your job to do rather than my job to cut staff. I have given you my best prediction of what the budget should be. So it would be very difficult for me to be able to decide what 200,000 of personnel would be cut.
0: Here was Sargent's answer to that.
1: The reason management jobs are highly paid is because they suck. And as everybody who's managed knows, the worst part of managing is managing personnel and dealing with these kind of staffing issues. And
0: Sargent's idea didn't get much support and his motion failed. But he says he has another goal, which is to show people what painful cuts look like.
1: I'm trying to draw this kind of conversation because I would like to take this to the people of Haines and say, you know, reduce your government or fund your government, A or B. But like, we can do this for a few years, but we cannot do this at scale forever.
0: Other assembly members don't seem to agree that this is just a one or the other choice. Deputy Mayor Cheryl Stickler says there are other ways to deal with these kinds of budget problems.
3: We have a fund balance. If we need to dip into that, that's why it's there. Otherwise, why are we collecting the taxes? We have the money.
0: But again, that brings us right back to the question of just how bad things really are right now. Pushing back on Sargent, Fullerton pointed out that under her plan for this year, even after spending some savings, the borough is still expected to have around $5 million left. The borough's longtime chief fiscal officer, Gila Stewart, is backing the manager's plan.
4: I think it's good that you guys, you know, are feeling your fiduciary responsibility and not wanting to overspend. But I think the level of fund balance spending that's projected in the manager's budget is not cause for alarm.
0: There will be at least one more public hearing on the budget in 2 weeks, one more opportunity for residents to weigh in and say what they think is that optimal mix of spending and services from the borough. For KHNS, I'm Will Steinfeld.
5: Thank you, Will. You can find this story on our website, khns.org. The Killeen Valley Volunteer Fire Department is having an open house and barbecue tomorrow afternoon, noon to 2 p.m. at the Fire Hall on Mosquito Lake Road. Everyone is welcome. Donations will be accepted to help purchase equipment, and membership applications will be available. For questions, call 767-5550. And the Tokchinook Watershed Council needs volunteers for sorting the marine debris collected during this year's beach cleanups in preparation for sending it out to be recycled. Sorting will take place all day tomorrow, 10 a.m. to 7 p.m. at the small boat harbor. 2 hours of sorting earns a free meal. For more information, email tracy@tokchinook.org or call 766-3542. The next meeting of the Skagway Bird Club will be Wednesday, May 20th, 5 to 7 p.m. at the Skagway Public Library. Novice and advanced birders and anyone interested in Skagway's birds, beginners or just curious, are welcome. For questions, email sbc@aptalaska.net. And the Haines Public Library is looking for donations of new and like-new children's books, puzzles and old jewelry, race cars, and other small toys that might fit in a little hand from Smoke-Free Homes for the summer reading program's Treasure Chest of Prizes. Treasures can be brought to the library through Friday, May 22nd, in time for the kickoff party.

Holly Davis with questions at 766-6420. It's currently 45 degrees in the Skagway, 39 degrees in Clutchwan, and 43 degrees in Haines. And that's all for Lynn this week for Lynn Canal Morning. Lynn Canal Morning will be back next week with all of your local news and information. This is KHNS Haines, Skagway, and Clutchwan at 102.3 and translator K220BK Skagway, Alaska at 91.9. It's 8 o'clock. Happy Friday. Soundwaves with Burl Sheldon is next after headlines from NPR, Alaska Morning News, and Bird Note. Thanks for listening to your community radio station, KHNS. Hope you have a great day, have a great weekend, and we'll be back with you next week.

0: Good morning. We lost our automated feed there for some reason. Oh, no. Here it comes back again. We're going to fade back to our NPR programming. Probably bird note. Here we go. When the rain washes
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4: This is Bird Note. The golden-cheeked warbler is a star performer. Boldly dressed in yellow, black, and white, these little birds and their buzzy song take center stage in Texas Hill Country. The golden-cheeked warbler is an endangered species and the only bird that nests exclusively in central Texas. Males arrive in March to stake out a territory in the juniper oak woodlands. The older the trees, the better. While the female handles most of the nest construction and defense, both parents bring home the bugs to their hungry chicks. Look for them chasing insects on the wing or gleaning grubs from high in the canopy. By the end of July, the warblers are on their way back to mountain forests of southern Mexico and Central America. Golden-cheeked warblers can't survive without healthy, mature woodlands, but deforestation has destroyed and fragmented much of their habitat across the Americas. Now, this special songbird's future depends on people stepping up to protect our forests, from Nicaragua to Texas. For Bird Note, I'm Michael Stein. This episode is dedicated to naturalist Dave Sutherland from Boulder, Colorado, who has taught so many so much.

Well, good morning. We had a little false start there. Sorry about that. Your dad went dead, and we had to kind of do a little shucking and jiving. My name is Burl Sheldon. Going to be here with you till 10 o'clock. And at 10 o'clock, you'll be going to Science Friday. We've got a lot of great music for you today. Kay Clemons is going to be doing the Backcountry Show, and you know that's always very special, so you want to stick around. 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And for the local weather, it's going to be partly sunny today. Highs around 55 and lows around 40 for Saturday. Partly sunny, highs near 57, lows around 41. For Sunday, there'll be a chance of rain. By the way, we're on the Skagway side here. A chance of rain in the afternoon. Highs near 54, lows around 43. Now rolling back over to Deschutes, Clocquan, and the Chilkat Valley. Today, decreasing clouds, highs in the low 50s, lows in the upper 30s. For Saturday, partly cloudy, highs in the low 50s, lows in the upper 30s. And for Sunday, mostly cloudy, there's some rain, and highs around 50, lows in the upper 30s. So it looks like a little bit of rain on Sunday, but doesn't look like there'll be any rain in the forecast for both Friday here today and Saturday. In our marine forecast, light winds continue across the area as a ridge moves into the Gulf today. A developing gale force system moves into the Gulf late tomorrow and into Sunday. For the local waters, today we have south winds of about 10 knots and seas 2 feet or less. Saturday, south wind 10 knots, shifting to southeast late, 2 feet or less. And on Sunday, a little bit of uptick in the wind at 20 knots and seas of 4 feet. Want to remind folks that the KHNS dance party, you want to put on your dancing shoes, that's going to be coming up on May 30th. That's a ways out. But we'll have the Yukon-based DJ KJ and Radio Caroline as well. And that will be at the Chilkat Center lobby. 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Admission is by suggested donation with food and beverages for purchase. All ages are welcome. More at khns.org. Well, we have the Pigpen Theater Company that is going to be here doing a stuff from the Old Man and the Moon, and the song from that program, which will be Saturday at 7 p.m., and we'll be live with what was and perhaps remains Geppetto's Junkyard. Here is Song from the Stone. It'll be part of the Geppetto's Junkyard program coming up here Saturday, 7 p.m., right now.

And that is from the Old Man and the Old Moon. And Haynes Arts Council will present Geppetto's Junkyard, The Old Man and the Old Moon, an evening of live music, acting, and puppetry tonight, Friday, and tomorrow, Saturday, 7 p.m. in the Chilcat Center Theater. Tickets at the bookstore, the Magpie, and Ampersand, and of course at the door. Children under 10 years of age are free. For more information, call 907-303-0112.

0: Yeah. There's golly, Albert King. Albert King, the king of the blues. Let's jump to our listener personals. I'm a little behind the curve on that, but listener personals. Here we go. There's a free rustic bunk bed with mattresses. Rustic, I like that. And a free Schwinn exercise bike in Haynes. If you're interested, call Donna at 907-314-3019 or 766-2707. I think I might know that, Donna. And then attention, strength and stretch participants. Summer hours start this Monday, May 18th. Strength and stretch is moving to 8:30 a.m. so you can get out early and enjoy your day. That's just perfect. Hey, we're here ready and able and willing and geared up and ready to fire on our library talk. And I have Renee Morrissey here with me. And I want to mention the great support that we receive from Norm and Suzanne Smith in support of Community Public Radio and the Library Report. What's going on at the library, Renee?
1: Good morning. Lots of stuff. It's
0: good.
1: Am I?
0: Yes, you're perfect.
1: We're gearing up for our summer programs, but some of the really big things coming up that we really need help with, you will see flyers around town with Statue of Liberty, Red, White, and Blue, 4th of July, barbecue and book sale. We need volunteers. We're looking for some volunteers to help serve hot dogs, set up, keep the fun rolling. We need, and it could be just a one-time commitment. You're not like guaranteed for life. We will not ask you to do anything else. If you'll just come and help us, it would be greatly appreciated.
0: Right-o,
1: you can, right-o. You can go to the library. You can also email at frontdesk@haineslibrary.org, or you can call 907-766-6420. And it'll be a great help for the community as well.
0: All right. So the front desk, that email.
1: Correct.
0: Email frontdesk@hbsd. Where is that? Or at library?
1: It says haineslibrary.org.
0: At haineslibrary.org. Great. Yeah. Thank you.
1: You betcha.
0: I got to grab some notes here so we can go back.
1: Sorry, I'm talking so fast.
0: You do perfect.
1: Okay. The other thing that we really need is volunteers to come help with our beautiful flower garden around the library.
0: Yay.
1: It's just... Every time you go by, there's always a different flower coming up, and it's the library's great jewel in itself, but the gardens are just calling. And if you have even a half an hour, you know, once a week, just to come and pull weeds, or if you want to plant something, just go into the library, talk to Rebecca, and let her know that you'd be willing to come in, even if it's just a one-time deal.
0: Really good.
1: Yeah.
0: Yeah, and it doesn't have to be a long commitment.
1: Yeah.
0: And on the other hand, it's a lovely way to get some real good exercise.
1: Yeah.
0: And it might need that you bring something that you need to make it work.
1: Sure.
0: You don't have to always be running a shovel. It could be something simple like weeding.
1: Yeah.
0: And you're down close to the ground and you're doing some exercise, but you're also doing an important thing for the community.
1: Yeah. And also, there's been studies that have found that within the soil, this bacteria affects the serotonin levels in the brain.
0: Is that right?
1: So it helps you feel better.
0: Oh,
1: so there was a thing in SRDA probably about 15 years ago, is if your family members, your elderly family members are suffering from a little bit of depression, send them outside, dig in the dirt.
0: Getting into the dirt.
1: So if you're feeling in a funk.
0: I hadn't heard that.
1: Yeah.
0: That's beautiful.
1: Okay. And then we have a magician coming to the library next Thursday. His name is Jeff Evans. He's going to be kicking off the summer reading program. He arrives on May 20th, but he'll be at the library reading program on Friday, May 22nd.
0: Okay.
1: At 11 o'clock.
0: May 22nd.
1: Yeah. So the kids, adults, everybody come and enjoy that.
0: Wow. Good.
1: And then summer program starts after that. So the June calendars, all of the calendars can be found on the website. But you can also go into the library, and they've got them all printed out in color, beautiful photographs, all in different timelines.
0: Grab one. We're looking at one here.
1: Yes.
0: But you could also download that off the website.
1: Correct. You could.
0: Great.
1: Yeah. And starting Wednesdays in June, you'll have the PM Detectives. That's where the kids will read a book, and they're going to try and solve the mystery before the character in the book does.
0: Ooh.
1: Yeah, so that'd be kind of fun if you're a kid. It's a great way to spend
0: good luck
1: summer.
0: With that.
1: Yeah. And then nature walks, which have been really incredible. I've met a lot of older community members who have said they've gone on these. There's mostly been mm-hmm. kids, but they've gone and just had a blast with Holly. You start out with a simple walk at the beginning of summer, and by the end of summer, you do a little bit more challenging.
0: Great.
1: And for the trail adventures that are more than a mile from the library, they will meet with cars at the library parking lot and drive to the trailhead. So there will be carpooling.
0: I see. So it's not just a little local trail around there. There's some variety.
1: There's going to be a variety.
0: There's going to be some variety, and they're going to take in some different trails in the community. Great.
1: Yep, and different activities with that. You can sign up ahead, and so they know how many people and cars will be needed. Mm-hmm. All ages are welcome, and those that are under 8 need to bring an adult with you.
0: Okay. Under 8 years of age, got to have a grown-up.
1: Yes.
0: Grown-up.
1: Grown up. Yeah. And there's just so much stuff going on. There's the ukulele jams and fairy tale theaters. And you just have to get on the website.
0: Go on to HaynesLibrary.org and check it out. Yeah. And, you know, I'm a huge fan of the library generally, but I'm a really big fan of the great kids and children's programming that are going on at the Haynes Library, and Holly Davis does a marvelous job. And seeing all the kids in there either playing a keyboard or playing these little guitars or these ukuleles, it's fabulous.
1: Yeah.
0: And it's a super resource for people who aren't tuned into it. Maybe somebody's new to the community, there's a new family with children. Let them know that our library's got some great stuff going on.
1: Yeah.
0: Beautiful.
1: Yeah. And there's a lot of new books there as well as on the back. If you go into the library or you go into the website, there's a list of the more new books at the library. So there's a list of those. I can tell you one book that I just read with my book club. It's called Theo of Golden. Theo of Golden. And it's by Alan Levi, L-E-V-I. Okay. And it was, you know, the book started out kind of, all of us thought, we're not sure how it's going to go, but oh my goodness, it's especially with all that's going on in the world, this book just makes you feel good.
0: And was it with a book group that you were reading that?
1: Yeah.
0: Uh-huh.
1: Yeah. And there's a lot of book clubs around
0: town
1: as well, but this is just one some friends and I have just kind of gotten involved
0: in. An impromptu book group.
1: Yeah.
0: Well, that's a really good point. There's a number of book groups. My wife is involved in several.
1: Yeah.
0: And the library undoubtedly is a place where they can connect. Yeah. And you'll be reading the same book during this period, whenever that period is.
1: That's true. And then the bookstore and the Chilkat Valley News also have their own book club. And they meet. That one's really cool. They've got a list of all the books, I think, until autumn. Might even go past that. And they meet and discuss, so you know ahead of time which books that you'll need and what you can read. So if you'll miss one month, because summer's coming and everybody goes out and does stuff.
0: That's right. We tend to massive shift here with the daylight and the temperature change. We all go out and take advantage of it in different ways.
1: Yeah. I just wish I could sleep. There's just so much light. Now my brain is like, I can't.
0: I have some of that same going on. Really good, Renee. Let's see. We've got a barbecue and a book sale. Talk about the barbecue a little bit. When is that happening?
1: The barbecue happens on July 4th. I'm sorry. July 4th. And the responses for helping out will be July 8th.
0: Okay.
1: So that gives people at least a couple of weeks or more to make this decision that they want to just come and help. I'm sorry, yes, June 8th.
0: June 8th.
1: Thank you.
0: Yeah, in other words, you can respond. Yes. If you want to help out with the barbecue, by June 8th, we need to hear from you.
1: Correct,
0: And maybe you have, what kind of help? Obviously, helping with barbecue, maybe helping with a potluck dish?
1: Bringing that or serving the hot dogs.
0: Okay.
1: The setup and cleanup. There's also going to be some book selling. It's a great fundraiser. So if you love books and you want to come and help with that, you can just stand at the table and help people with that. Also just greeting the community members, representing the community as well as the library, and just general event help,
0: you know,
1: directing people where things are, who's got the hot dogs and the buns.
0: Righto. 7 days from now, next Friday, we'll have Jeff Evans, a magician. who will be at the library at 11 a.m.
1: Yes.
0: And that'll be really fun. And I assume he is fun for everyone.
1: Yes.
0: Because he'll make things disappear and make things reappear. And
1: you don't have to be a kid to enjoy magic.
0: 11 a.m. Friday, May 22nd. Our summer reading program has a June calendar that's available online at HaynesLibrary.org. And with Miss Holly Davis, there's lots of things going on. PM detectives, nature walks, which sounds like it gets a little involved, and sometimes there's a need for a car pool so that the kids aren't always seeing the same darn trail. They're going out and checking out the community and our
1: the adults as well
0: trails.
1: Who don't get out. Like, there's a number of trails people might be interested in doing but have never done it by themselves and don't know how to get there, don't know where to go. And this is a great way to do it. You'll have other people there to walk with. And then that way you can continue the walk another time as well.
0: Righto. Now I see that under 8, of course, on the nature walk, there has to be a grown-up. Does the under 8 register with other programs at the library? In other words, or is that just for the walk?
1: I have no idea. Okay. I'm sorry.
0: Sorry about that.
1: That's okay. Yeah. Mm-hmm. I should know that, but I don't.
0: No worries. Theo of Golden was your big favorite.
1: Yeah.
0: Okay.
1: Yeah.
0: New book to
1: new
0: the library.
1: New book, yeah.
0: And there are new books, both, I assume that's a novel.
1: Yes.
0: And fiction. There are also nonfiction books, of course.
1: Yes.
0: So if you're, there's always new history. There's always new books about health.
1: Yeah.
0: New books about, I see a theme. I tend to see a lot of, it's ways to lower stress, ways to relax, ways to rethink the daily grind that can be kind of oppressive these days. It seems like as an area of health, I just see a lot of that at the Haynes Library and new publications.
1: Yep. In fact, one of the books they have is called Push, Unlock the Science of Fitness Motivation to Embrace Health and Longevity by Jordan D. Metzl, MD.
0: Nice.
1: Yeah.
0: Okay. Lots of good stuff.
1: One more book called Nexus. It's a brief history of information networks from the Stone Age to AI by Yuval Noah Harari.
0: Righto. He's the author of Sapiens, and Nexus is an interesting read if you have an obsession.

Gallup, New Mexico, Flagstaff, Arizona, don't forget Winona, Kingman, Boston, San Bernardino, won't you get him to this timely tip? When you make that California trip.

0: 66.
1: The great Nat Cole there with Route 66. Before that, and our lovely library talk there, we had Bruce Coburn, If a Tree Falls in the Forest. Also heard from Linda Ronstadt with Adios. Hallelujah, I Love Him So. A little spin there from Eva Cassidy on the great Ray Charles tune. And we had also Bruce Coburn tune, Mama Just Wants to Barrel House All Night Long. Started off our sound waves with Ronnie Arbo and I'll Fly Away there with the great David Hamburger on the guitar. We're going to be hearing from Stan Rogers coming up. We also have the Hot Club of Los Angeles and Mr. Joe Cocker on the turntable. But right now, we're going to go to the community calendar and knock off a few items of business. 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At 102.3 in Haines and Clockwan and 91.9 in Skagway. There are no birthdays on the calendar. If it's your birthday, well, you can give the station a call, and bang, we'll get it on here now and forever. Today in Haines and Clockwan, the Haines Sheldon Museum and the Hammer Museums are both open from 10 to 5. The public library in Haines is open from 10 to 6 p.m. with a story time at 11 a.m. And the Bald Eagle Postage Stamp Dedication Ceremony is at 1 p.m. at the American Bald Eagle Foundation. The Clockwan Community Library is open 2:30 to 6 p.m. with the preschool prom at 4:30. The Burger Feed is at the American Legion Hall from 5 to 6:30 p.m. The Haines Fellowship of Alcoholics Anonymous open meeting 6 p.m. upstairs in the Gateway Building. And you can call 907-314-0981 to connect and learn about the Alcoholics Anonymous evening program. Geppetto's Junkyard, as I mentioned earlier, The Old Man and the Old Moon will be at 7 p.m. in the Chilcat Center Theater, and the Haines Public Library is open from 10 to 6 with a story time at 11, and Puffball Art for

hot air balloons at 3:15 in the kids' room. At the pool in Haines, aqua aerobics begins every morning at 8:30, tot time at 9:30, and a lap and open swim at 10:30 going to 1, and then again from 6 to 8 p.m. This weekend in Haines and Clockwan, the Haines Sheldon Museum and the Hammer Museum are both open from 10 to 5. Marine debris sorting will be Saturday 10 to 7 at the Small Boat Harbor. The Kohini Valley Fire Department open house is Saturday noon to 2 at the Fire Hall on Mosquito Lake Road. The Haines Public Library is open Saturday and Sunday, 12:30 to 4:30. The pool in Haines open from Saturday and Sunday, and lap swims from 2 to 5 there on the weekend. The Haines Sheldon Museum buoy painting and sip will be Saturday 6 to 9 at the Senior Center. Geppetto's Junkyard, The Old Man and the Old Moon, Saturday 7 p.m. in the Chilcat Center Theater. The Victory Garden Work Party is Sunday 1 to 3 at Mosquito Lake School. And today in Skagway, the Rec Center is open until 7 p.m. The toddler time kicks off at 10:30. Basketball 1 to 3 and SPAT 4:15 and volleyball at 5:15. After school programming begins at 3:15. Anyone Can Lift is canceled, however, for this day alone. The Klondike Gold Rush Park facilities are open from 9 to 4, and Skagway's Museum is open from 10 to 4. The Skagway Public Library is open 10 a.m. to 6 with late night library, craft, and game night for grades 2 to 5 from 6 to 7 p.m. There we have our community calendar, and let's go right on down the line here. Let's see. Let's get to old Joe Cocker, see what he's got for us.

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1: 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That hurts. 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
0: Well, them groupie girls ain't what they're cracked up to be. Not all of them.
1: Well, I...

0: 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What do you think?
1: Man, I don't know.
0: I really think that I can make some grade.
2: Daddy-o.
0: There'll be some changes made. I think I was sharp there.
1: Just play one. Just play one.

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0: Well, I'd really like to find out for myself, don't you know, because, like I said, I've had a sheltered life down here on Music Row.
1: Well, maybe so.
0: Well, what do you think, Mark?
1: I don't know.
0: I really think that I can make the grade.

The great and late Canadian songster Stan Rogers there. We had Chet Atkins and Mark Knopfler before that. There'll Be Some Changes Made from 1990. And Steamroll Me, Jimmy, from Whitehorse, singer-songwriter and cellist extraordinaire and classical guitarist Kim Barlow. And Feeling All Right by Mr. Joe Cocker. My name is Burl. I'll be here with you until 10 o'clock when you'll be going to Science Friday. It's time to jump into our job opportunities. And the Hainsborough School has some important job considerations, and so you might want to grab a piece of paper if that sounds like your bag. The Hainsborough School District has the following openings for the 26-27 school year. Half-time elementary school music teacher, part-time certified homeschool coordinator, prep cook and lunch aide, and certified special ed teacher, one elementary school, one for the middle school and high school. That is two positions, special ed certified teacher, one elementary school, and one's between the middle and high school. Send a cover letter, resume, transcripts, and references to Tiana at hbsd.net. 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That's it for the job opportunities. Well, let's just keep on keeping on. Here is Emmylou Harris and Rodney Crowell.

Ah, here we go with a little of that Bob Wills and the Texas Playboys. However, that there was done by the Pine Valley Cosmonauts. Time Changes Everything. Asleep at the Wheel, another Bob Wills number. Bring It On Down to My House. We had the great Alaska and Nashville performer Frank Sullivan and Dirty Kitchen with Together We'll Fly. And boy, I tell you, he is a fiddling and mounted playing monster. Ray Charles with Harlan Howard's tune Busted. And we had Emmylou Harris and Rodney Crowell back there at the top of that set with Invitation to the Blues. I take that back. There's even more. Even more. Stan Rogers, 45 years. And wasn't that fun? I like that. We're going to jump into our listener personals for the final reading. There's a free rustic bunk bed with mattresses and a free Schwinn exercise bike in Haines. If you're interested, call Donna at 314-0319 or 766-2707. Attention strength and stretch participants. Summer hours start this Monday, May 18th. Strength and stretch is moving to 8:30 a.m. So you can get out early and enjoy your day. And for a little clarification to our listeners, strength and stretch is an adult exercise program. It is in the Chilcot Center lobby, and it's on Monday and Thursday. Yeah, they cover the cost of the rental. It takes about $2 is all it is. And gee whiz, last week, I was part of that group, we had Esther from the Search Clinic, a fine physical therapist who gave us some pointers on how we were doing things and the different exercises. Strength and stretch is something very fun. It's a good group of seniors, and maybe that's you. Who knows? Listener personals are your space for sharing personal messages throughout the Upper Lynn Canal and beyond. 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We love them all. Here is Mr. Peter Mayer with Church of the Earth.

Well, there's James Taylor from 1991 with Shed a Little Light, and we had Church of the Earth by great Peter Mayer, great Minnesotan singer-songwriter. Let's see, the program is underwritten by the Haines Animal Rescue Kennel. They're a donation and grant-funded nonprofit adopting pets to new homes and providing pet health supplies and services. From 12 to 5 on Tuesday to Friday, they're open, and 9 to 12 on the first and third Saturdays of each month at 766-3334. And by the way, this evening, tomorrow evening at 8 p.m., your host, Jim Daniels, will bring you two solid hours of songs requested from Haines High School students. That's the Haines High School Saturday Night Special with Jim Daniels, 8 to 10 p.m. this Saturday night right here on KHNS. Let's get to our Earth, Air, and Water report. Bare roads on the Alaska Highway, the Klondike Highway, bare roads. We have some blasting tomorrow near the 3 Mile Rock Quarry between 6 and 7 p.m. on the Klondike Highway. There'll be delays of up to 20 minutes. On the Haines Highway, we have bare roads, single lane between miles 20 and 25, and that's from 5:30 a.m. until 5:30 p.m. Monday through Saturday. There'll be flaggers and pilot cars, and you can expect some delays. Today's ferry is the Hubbard. It arrives in Haines at 11:45 a.m., arrives in Skagway at 1:45 p.m., departs Skagway at 2:45, and departs Haines, bound for Juneau, at 4:45 p.m. The Hubbard returns next on Sunday. We had a low tide at 6:35 this morning. It was a 2.5 minus tide. High at 12:52 this afternoon is a 16-foot high tide. And then low at 6:39 this evening is a 1.7. 16 hours and 57 minutes of daylight today. Sunrise was at 4:30 a.m. Sunset is at 9:26 p.m. Tomorrow's sunrise is at 4:28. We gained 4 minutes additional daylight today and tomorrow. Let's get back to Ray Benson and his friends. We're going to do a classic on the Bob Wills repertoire, Red Wing, here. And I think among the performers on this one is the Mr. Johnny Gimble himself, with Chet Atkins, Marty Stewart, and Vince Gill. It's got to be great.

Hey, we're jumping out of here in about 5 minutes. This has been Burl Sheldon here with you on the Sound Waves. Let's jump to our local weather on the Skagway side today. Partly sunny, highs in the mid-50s, lows in the upper 30s. For Saturday, partly sunny, highs in the mid-50s and lows around 40. Sunday, showers are likely, highs in the mid-50s and lows in the mid-40s. For Deschutes, Clocquan, and the Chilkat Valley today, decreasing clouds, highs in the low 50s, lows in the upper 30s for Saturday.

Thank you, Ray. Well, let's see. Let's keep rolling here. Marine forecast. Light winds continue across the area as a ridge moves into the Gulf today. A developing gale force system moves into the Gulf late tomorrow and into Sunday. For the local waters today, pretty darn nice. South wind 10 knots, seas 2 feet or less. Saturday, same. South wind 10 knots, 2 feet or less. And then south wind 20 knots and seas of 4 feet on Sunday. A little uptick in the wind. Southerly, and there you have it. Well, it's going to be a beautiful day out there. Let's keep rolling. We got a few more tunes here. Let's hear Rory Block with the Terraplane Blues. Great Mr. Robert Johnson tune.

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3: And that's here on KHNS Haines, Skagway, and Klukwan. Good morning. It is Friday, May 15th, 2026. Looking at the weather today in the Skagway area, partly sunny, highs in the mid-50s, lows in the upper 30s. And for Haines, Daishu, Klukwan, and the Chilkat Valley, today decreasing clouds, highs in the low 50s, lows in the upper 30s. And the U.S. Postal Service invites Haines residents to attend a stamp dedication ceremony this afternoon, 1 p.m. at the American Bald Eagle Foundation. 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For questions, call 766-2930. We've got World Cafe coming up next at 11, followed by the World at 12, and Backcountry at 1 with Kay Clements. That's all coming up right here on KHNS, Haines, Skagway, and Klukwan.
4: Steven Sanchez has a lot of heart. You can hear it in this song that he says was inspired by his grandparents. I'll tell you more about that. It is called Sweet Love. It is coming up. You'll also hear this song about having a heart that doesn't seem to be working quite right by Sharp Pins. That's I Don't Have the Heart, new from Sharp Pins. And new music this hour from a band called Victory Land from their debut album, My Heart is a Room with No Cameras. All those tunes and more on the way. I'm Raina Duras, and this is World Cafe.
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4: Now, Victory Land is a new band out of Brooklyn, same city as this band, who helped make Brooklyn one of the coolest places to be a musician during the aughts and 2010s. 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
1: Devin Gilfillian returns this June with a new album called Time Will Tell. This is World Cafe, Raina Duris with you. Devin released this song earlier this year to announce that new record where he sounds like a soul singer in a Western movie. It's Devin Gilfillian, Hold On, Hourglass.

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0: You're listening to KHNS, Haines, Skagway, and Kluckwan. It is Friday, May 15th, 2026. Looking at the weather today, Skagway area partly sunny, highs in the mid-50s, lows in the upper 30s. And for Haines, Deschutes, Kluckwan, and the Chilkat Valley, today decreasing clouds, highs in the low 50s, lows in the upper 30s. And the Klehini Valley Volunteer Fire Department is having an open house and barbecue tomorrow afternoon, noon to 2 at the Fire Hall on Mosquito Lake Road. Everyone is welcome. 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For questions, call 767-5550. We've got the world coming up next at 12, followed by Backcountry at 1 with Kay Clements, and Flashbacks and Fresh Tracks at 3 with Richard Cook, all coming up right here. 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
1: Cape Verde holds elections this weekend. A big chunk of the electorate lives outside the African island nation.
2: Cape Verdeans are spread all over the world, in a lot of countries, and they have a very strong connection.
1: I'm Carolyn Beeler. Also today, Cuba's oil reserves have run dry, which means blackouts that last for days. Plus, the Eurovision Song Contest controversy continues as Israel vows to keep playing on.
3: I think for Israel, they view Eurovision as a way to align themselves more closely with the European continent.
1: And a French horn player travels to the bottom of the world for inspiration.
4: It's cold, it's cold. But I'm wishing you were here.
1: Those stories and more coming up on The World.
5: BBC News with Sue Montgomery. Israel says it's targeted the leader of Hamas's military wing in Gaza, who it said was one of the architects of the deadly mass attack on Israel on October the 7th, 2023. It has not said whether Ezzedine al-Haddad had been killed. Emir Nader is in Jerusalem.
6: Following tonight's attacks, Israeli military officials accused Haddad of responsibility for the murder, kidnap and injury of Israeli citizens and troops, and of violating the current ceasefire by working to rebuild Hamas capabilities. Hamas spokespeople have accused Israel of consistently violating the ceasefire since it came into effect last October. In the Middle East, Haddad's image was well known, having given a prominent on-camera interview to Al Jazeera about Hamas's strategy during the war.
5: The U.S. State Department says Israel and Lebanon have agreed to extend a ceasefire that was due to expire on Sunday for another 45 days. It follows the latest talks in Washington. The ceasefire, which nominally came into effect last month, has not stopped Israel targeting what it says are sites linked to the Iranian-backed Lebanese group Hezbollah. Hezbollah, which has also continued to launch drones and rockets into northern Israel, is not taking part in the talks in the U.S. China's President Xi Jinping has accepted an invitation from Donald Trump to travel to the United States later this year. The announcement came as President Trump

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By the PRX Ambassador Council, whose members include Stephanie Fox and Drew Britcher, Dan Kletter, Carla Martin, Roman Mars, and the Kelson Foundation. 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The World is a co-production of GBH Boston and PRX.

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Good afternoon, Upper Lynn Canal and beyond. This is Backcountry, coming right into it. I'm Kay Clements, back after a few weeks off, and still carrying a little bit of a cold, so I probably won't be chatting that much, but got some. I'm trying to clear out my CD cases a little bit, and so I've been going through some stuff I haven't listened to in a long time, and we'll see how that goes. This program is underwritten by Southeast Road Builders, providing aggregate and concrete supplies, site work, and road construction services at 766-2833 and online, colalaska.com. I'm going to kick it off with some Cajun music here. Take it away, Filet.

That's Jackson Immer in, from his Jukebox CD. I think that was released in about 2018. If you got to see him, you know what a great show he and Martin Gilmore put on. I think it was last week. Who knows? It wasn't that long ago, but time has a funny way of getting away from me. Also, the Broody Brothers in that set with Me, Me, Me, More Cowboy Than You, and Sally Spring, Take Me to the Water. The Old Crow Medicine Show with Del McCurry and Molly Tuttle, My Side of the Mountain. And from Filet, we heard Point of View. So, 119. It's such a nice day. I can't help looking out the window and seeing all the nice sunshine and water and boats. Boats out there. I guess you call them ships now. So up next, I have some Nora Jane Struthers. Maybe some. No, I think we'll go with Todd Snyder, just to move him along, and then who knows? Like I said, I've been cleaning out my CD shelves, so I'm kind of stretching back into the archive.

0: Nora Jane Struthers. This was her debut CD, I believe, 2010. Yeah. Willie. Nice upbeat one. Poi Rogers from their new EP, and that was Telephone Tune. Also heard Jimmy Dale Richardson in there with Pretending. And Todd Smith? No, Todd Snyder, of course, from his That Was Me CD. It's a collection of a lot of greats. But we heard All Right Guy, one version of that anyway. So it's time for Listener Personals on KHNS. There's a free rustic bunk bed with mattresses and a free Schwinn exercise bike in Haines. If you're interested, give Donna a call. The number's 314-3019 or 766-2707. 314-3019 or 766-2707. And attention, strength and stretch participants. Summer hours start this Monday, May 18th. Strength and Stretch is moving to 8:30 a.m., so you can get out early and enjoy your day, if you like to get up early. And also to Ted Kelly, welcome home from all the sexy singles and surf scoters in the Chilkat Valley. Listener Personals, it's your space for sharing personal messages throughout the Upper Lynn Canal and beyond. 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And that concludes our Listener Personals for this hour. They'll be back. Let's get back to some music. You listen to KHNS, Haynes Gagway and Klukwan. This is Backcountry, and I'm your host for today. Okay. Let's see. How about Comatose Brothers? Here we go.
1: One, two, three, four.

0: she was with me just last night.
1: What time?
0: 8 p.m.
1: Well, I saw her at 9.
0: I saw her at 9:45.
1: I don't think so.
0: Good luck to you.
1: Good luck to you.
0: I hope she don't hurt you.
1: Same ride back.
0: Oh.

It would sure do me good to do you good. I can help you. I can help you.

Charlie Crockett. From The Next Waltz, a compilation of Bruce Robeson and his studio in Texas. Also heard from Melissa Carper and Theo Lawrence having a talk with, good luck to you, Gillian Welsh, or Gillian Welsh, from her official Revival bootleg in Wichita. And started with a live at the Cafe Carp, I guess, or Carpe, what made Milwaukee famous. And that's Red Bird, which is a collection of folks, I think, who are all playing together. I know Chris Delmhorst and Jeffrey Foucault. I can't quite read the rest of them. But one of those spontaneous kind of collections of musicians and recorded. Also heard Harvest Moon from A.J. Lee and Comatose Brothers. Time for the local weather, and I have been very remiss about public announcements, so we'll get to those after the weather. Today in Skagway, it's partly sunny, highs in the mid-50s, lows upper 30s. On Saturday, partly sunny, highs in the mid-50s, lows around 40. And on Sunday in Skagway, mostly cloudy, showers likely, highs in the mid-50s, lows mid-40s. Haines, Deschutes, Clutquan, and the Chilkat Valley today, decreasing clouds, highs in the low 50s, lows in the upper 30s. On Saturday, partly cloudy, chance of showers late, highs in the low 50s and lows in the upper 30s. And on Sunday in the Chilkat Valley, mostly cloudy with showers, highs around 50, lows in the upper 30s. The marine forecast shows light winds continuing across the area as a ridge moves into the Gulf today. A developing gale force system moves into the Gulf late tomorrow and then into Sunday. And in local waters today, it's a south wind 10 knots with seas of 2 feet or less. On Saturday, south wind 10 knots, shifting southeast late, seas 2 feet or less. And on Sunday, it's a south wind 20 knots with seas of 4 feet. Well, the KHNS Dance Party fundraiser is coming right on up with Yukon-based DJ KJ and local DJ Radio Caroline. That's Saturday, May 30th, 7:30 p.m. in the Chilkat Center lobby. 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The U.S. Postal Service is inviting Haines residents to attend a stamp dedication ceremony. That's this afternoon. Oops, 1 p.m. It's over, probably. Maybe still going. The event celebrates the release of the commemorative forever stamp, Bald Eagle, Hatchling to Adult. If you have any questions, give them a call, 766-2930. And the Haines Arts Council is presenting Geppetto Junkyard's The Old Man and the Old Moon, an evening of live music, acting, and puppetry. That's tonight, Friday, and tomorrow, 7 p.m., in the Chilkat Center Theater. Tickets at the bookstore, Magpie, Ampersand, and at the door. Children under 10 free. For more information, the number is 907-303-0112, 303-0112. And we got the next Garden City Market coming up tomorrow afternoon, 3 to 5 p.m. on the east deck of Skagway Brewing. These are there will be locally made art, jewelry, organic and wild harvested products, plants, some produce, baked goods, and so much more. For information, the number is 612-0267. We're coming up on 1 o'clock, which means it's time for the NPR headline news. And we'll be back for another hour of Backcountry. Here's Laura Cantrell.

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I'm considering extreme measures. Cut the ties just to prove a point. 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Dig up my dad, hit him with my fist. Talk to a priest or a therapist, but don't tell him what all's in my brain. 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

Something new from Robbie Fulks, his Now Then CD with Working No More Blues, Slim Redmond, Strutting His Stuff, Slade Cleaves from his Wishbone CD, and Horses and Divorces, of course. Martin Gilmore, Last Ride of an Old Cowhand, and Audrey Ald from her Tonk CD with Bound for Glory. Gosh, it brings us to 2:22. The time is moving right along. So Lucinda Williams, up next with an old one.

Gene Autry with the eponymous last roundup. We heard from Al Scorch, Everybody Out, and Lucinda Williams, Malted Milk Blues from her Ramblin' on My Mind CD. Time for, yep, you guessed it, the calendar, community calendar for Friday, May 15th. No birthdays on the calendar today, but if it's yours, sure have a happy birthday. Today in Haines and Clequan, the Haines Shelter Museum and Hammer Museum both open till 5 today. Haines Public Library open till 6. The Clequan Community Library is open until 6 p.m. today with the preschool prom at 4:30. Burgerfeed, 5 to 6:30 p.m. at the American Legion. Haines Fellowship of Alcoholics Anonymous open meeting is 6 p.m. upstairs in the Gateway Building. Geppetto's Junkyard, The Old Man and the Old Moon, starts 7 p.m. in the Chilcat Center Theater tonight. And it's also going to be on tomorrow. The Haines Public Library is open until 6 p.m. with puffball art for hot air balloons. That's at 3:15 in the kids' room. And the pool is open, lap and open swim, 6 to 8 p.m. This weekend in Haines and Clequan, the Haines Sheldon Museum, Hammer Museum, both open Saturday and Sunday, 10 a.m. to 5 p.m. Marine debris sorting is Saturday, 10 a.m. to 7 p.m. at the Small Hope Boat Harbor. Klahini Valley Fire Department open house Saturday, noon to 2 p.m. at the Fire Hall on Mosquito Lake Road. Haines Public Library open Saturday and Sunday, 12:30 to 4:30. The pool is open Saturday and Sunday, lap and open swim from 2 to 5. The Haines Sheldon Museum Buoy Paint and Sip is Saturday, 6 to 9 p.m. at the Senior Center. Geppetto's Junkyard, Old Man and the Old Moon, Saturday, 7 p.m. in the Chilcat Center Theater. And the Victory Garden Work Party is Sunday, 1 to 3 p.m. at Mosquito Lake School. And now in Skagway today, the Klondike Gold Rush Park facilities and the Skagway Museum are open till 4. Skagway Public Library is open till 6 tonight with late night library craft and game night for grades 2 to 5. That's 6 to 7 p.m. The Rec Center is open until 7 tonight with SPAT at 4:15 and volleyball 5:15, 6:45. After school program is 3:15 to 5 p.m. This weekend in Skagway, the Klondike Gold Rush Park facilities are open Saturday and Sunday from 9 a.m. to 4 p.m. Skagway Museum is open Saturday and Sunday, 10 a.m. to 4 p.m. The Rec Center is open on Saturday from 10 a.m. to 7 p.m., starting with senior social at 11:30. Swap and shop is 2 to 6 p.m. in the gym. Pickleball and basketball are canceled due to swap and shop, no doubt. 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And volleyball 5:15 to 6:45. Basketball canceled on Sunday as well. Skagway Public Library is open Saturday, noon to 5 with Messy May story time. 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The number to call, 1-800-766-6779. 766-6779 with an 800 right in front of it. There's a lot going on this weekend. It is, in fact, summer, I guess, which is always good. The next meeting of the Skagway Bird Club will be next Wednesday, May 20th, 5 to 7 p.m. at the Skagway Public Library. 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All right. It is 2:35, so we got some time for some more music. And here is, I believe her name is Paula Erlene, just learning to yodel.

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They tell me that I'm half insane, that I've been driving so long. I got diesel in my blood and 90 weight oil on my brain, 'cause I'm semi-crazy.

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Heartbroke. I was thinking of Cat Ballou, but I didn't play that. From Melissa Carper, her daddy's Country Gold CD, back when. We heard from the Garrett Boys. Their CD's called It Runs Deep. Patsy Cline, of course, in that set. And Let the Teardrops Fall. Junior Brown, Red Simpson, Semi-Crazy. Started with the Show Ponies and Honey, Dog, and Home. Got to get back to them. It's 2:54. Let us check out the Earth, Air, and Water Report. Alaska Highway showing bare roads. Klondike Highway, bare roads. Blasting tomorrow near the 3 Mile Rock Quarry between 6 and 7 p.m. with delays up to 20 minutes. The Haynes Highway is bare roads. There's a single lane between 20 and 25 mile between 5:30 a.m. to 5:30 p.m. Monday through Saturday, flaggers and pilot cars. So you can expect delays on the Haynes Highway as well as the Klondike. Today's ferry is the Hubbard, leaving town 4:45 p.m. bound for Juneau. The Hubbard's going to return on Sunday. That'll be in Haynes at 11:45 a.m., arriving Skagway 1:45 p.m., departing Skagway 2:45 p.m., and then departing Haynes 4:45 p.m. We have a low tide at 6:39 this evening. That'll be 1.7 feet. High tide at 12:42 a.m. tomorrow morning, 19.2 feet. And a low at 7:19 a.m. tomorrow morning, minus 3.8. 16 hours and 57 minutes of daylight today. Our sunset will be 9:26 this evening, and tomorrow sunrise, 4:28 a.m. Local weather today in Skagway, partly sunny, highs in the mid-50s, lows in the upper 30s. On Saturday, partly sunny, highs in the mid-50s, lows around 40. Sunday in Skagway, mostly cloudy, showers likely, highs in the mid-50s, lows in the mid-40s. Haynes, Deschu, Kluckwan, and the Chilkat Valley today, decreasing clouds, highs in the low 50s, lows upper 30s. On Saturday, partly cloudy with a chance of showers late, highs in the low 50s and lows in the upper 30s. Sunday in the Chilkat Valley, it's mostly cloudy with showers, highs around 50 and lows in the upper 30s. The marine forecast shows light winds continuing across the area as a ridge moves into the Gulf today. A developing gale force system moving into the Gulf late tomorrow and into Sunday. In local waters today, we have a south wind of 10 knots, seas 2 feet or less. Saturday showing a south wind of 10 knots, shifting southeast late with seas 2 feet or less. And on Sunday, a south wind of 20 knots with seas of 4 feet. It's 2:57, and I will be handing over the mic to Richard Cook this afternoon, who's hosting Flashbacks and Fresh Tracks. I always want to say flesh. Flashbacks and Fresh Tracks, along with his faithful companion, Paco. He'll be here as well. And let's see. Oh, yeah, I wanted to do shout out to Lauren, if you're listening. Sorry I almost ran you over the other day. It was just not looking around close enough. But I didn't get you, so there you go. NPR Headline News, you're listening to KHNS, Haynes, Skagway, and Kluckwan. Haynes Friends of Recycling announcing their annual Gillnet Recycling event. That's next Friday and Saturday, May 22nd and 23rd. 10 a.m. to 2 p.m. at the Recycling Center on Small Tracks Road. 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For more information, 314-2209. Okay, let's see what you... I'll leave you with another song from Poi Rogers, who are releasing their new CD, new EP, I guess you'd call it, Whirligig. But this is Foggy Bay. 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

0: 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And, like I said, this is Flashbacks and Fresh Tracks. I'm your host, Richard, and I will be with you for the next couple of hours. It's been a minute, but I'm happy to be back with you, and hope you bear with my weirdness today. I haven't put together a show in a while, but we'll see how it goes. And I just hope you're out there enjoying this gorgeous day. I know it's the busy season, but I had a day here where I could do this, and I'm happy to be back. And I hope you have a moment to listen. We started off with the grassroots with Live for Today. And let's see, we're going to follow up with some Beatles. Here we go.
1: Rosetta. Sweet Loretta Fat, she thought she was a cleaner, but she was a frying pan. Yeah, the picture I got. The picker. Picks with the fingers, good. Okay.

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1: I'd like to say thank you on behalf of the group and ourselves. I hope we pass the audition.

0: All right, you just heard from Sam the Sham and the Pharaohs with Woolly Bully. And we started off with the Beatles, Get Back. And let's see, I've got a PSA here. KHNS is hosting a dance party fundraiser with Yukon-based DJ KJ and local DJ Radio Caroline. 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And these are always a good time. And it is a way for you to support your local radio station and, just have a good time. So that's coming up again May 30th. So I normally don't do this, but here is a little more at Sam Sham and the Pharaohs.
1: Oh! Who's that I see walking in these woods? Why, it's Little Red Riding Hood.

That set you just heard, Venus by Shocking Blue, Lola by the Kinks, and we started out with Little Red Riding Hood by Sam the Sham and the Pharaohs. And I swear that sounds like Mick Jagger, but maybe I'm wrong. 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Speaking of ships, we have one in today, the Roald Amundsen. It never rolls off my tongue very well. And a smaller ship, but I understand we're getting a big one tomorrow, so it'll be a busy day. In the background, we have a little Booker T and the MGs playing. I just discovered this one. It's a little aftertake on green onions. It's called Mo Onions, which I only recently discovered. And, all right, so let's get on with some more music. What's coming up here? It looks like Nancy Sinatra.

Well, I'm back because I forgot to read the community calendar. So that was a short set. That was Jefferson Airplane with White Rabbit. And we started off with These Boots Are Made for Walking by Nancy Sinatra. And so, a few announcements here for Friday, May 15th, 2026. There are no birthdays on the calendar today. So how about that? That's unusual. That's a first for me. Today in Haines and Clukwan, the Haines Shelton Museum and the Hammer Museum are open until 5. And go check out that new display at the Shelton Museum if you haven't already. The Haines Public Library is open until 6 p.m. And the Clukwan Community Library is open until 6 with the preschool prom at 4:30. Burger feed tonight, 5 to 6:30 at the Legion. And Haines Fellowship of Alcoholics Anonymous, open meeting, 6 p.m. upstairs in the Gateway Building. Call 314-0981. And this is exciting. We haven't seen these folks in a while. Geppetto's Junkyard, The Old Man and the Old Moon, tonight, 7 p.m. in the Chilcat Center Theater. Oh, that'll be fun. And Haines Public Library is open until 6 with Puffball Art for Hot Air Balloons. I have no idea what that is. At 3:15 in the kids' room, so that is underway now. And at the pool, Lap and Open Swim is from 6 to 8 p.m. tonight. And this weekend in Haines and Clukwan, the Haines Shelton Museum and the Hammer Museum are open Saturday and Sunday, 10 a.m. to 5 p.m. We have the Marine Debris Sorting Saturday, 10 a.m. to 7 p.m. at the Small Boat Harbor. And the Klahini Valley Fire Department open house Saturday, noon to 2 p.m. at the Fire Hall on Mosquito Lake Road. Okay. The Haines Public Library is open Saturday and Sunday, 12:30 to 4:30. And the pool is open Saturday and Sunday with Lap and Open Swim, 2 to 5 p.m. The Haines Shelton Museum Buoy Paint and Sip, Saturday, 6 to 9 p.m. at the Senior Center. And page 2, there's a lot today. And Geppetto's Junkyard is on again tomorrow as well. And let's see, the Victory Garden Work Party, Sunday, 1 to 3 p.m. at the Mosquito Lake School. And today in Skagway, the Klondike Gold Rush Park facilities and the Skagway Museum are open until 4. The Skagway Public Library is open until 6 with Late Night Library Craft and Game Night for grades 2 to 5, and that is 6 to 7 p.m. And the Rec Center is open until 7 p.m. with SPAT, S-P-A-T, at 4:15. I do not know what that is. And volleyball, 5:15 to 6:45. After-school program is 3:15 to 5 p.m. And this weekend in Skagway, the Klondike Gold Rush Park facilities are open Saturday and Sunday, 9 to 4. And the Skagway Museum is open Saturday and Sunday, 10 to 4. And the Rec Center is open Saturday, 10 a.m. to 7 p.m. with Senior Social at 11:30 and Swap and Shop 2 to 6 in the gym. 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That's a new one. Now, that was a mouthful. Enough of me talking. Let's get back to some music. We have coming up here, the Hollies. All right, back in a while.

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Thank you for listening. The next meeting of the Skagway Bird Club will be Wednesday, May 20th, 5 to 7 p.m. at the Skagway Public Library. 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For questions, email sbc@aptalaska.net. Speaking of birds, you know, the hooligan, first the herring, then the hooligan, really bring the birds on here, as well as marine life. I hope you've had a chance to get out and do a little whale watching and the sea lions and what have you, but a lot of birds in the valley right now, and I'm always happy to see them. Got the meters playing in the background here. Time to get back to some music. Here is 10 Years After.